That is Josh Ross and Hate How You Look on Taste of Country Nights. It's Evan Paul, and we're hardly working tonight. That's how we roll on the second shift. I'm going to get you through it tonight. Bailey Zimmerman is coming up with Chevy Silverado right after FGL on Taste of Country Nights. Mix.

0: Silverados and them old small Ford Rangers on the road. You remember what I'm talking about? It's Evan Paul with you here on Taste of Country Nights with Amen Shaboozy featuring Jelly Roll.
1: On a lost and lonely highway, paying for my sins. 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

New country there from Luke Bryan. That one's called Country and She Knows It on Taste of Country Nights. I got a chance for you to get an extra $500 in your wallet just for listening to the show. 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

rains, it pours. 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

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Thank you so much for having us on. We appreciate you. It's 101.9 The Bull.

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1: Tomorrow morning, I almost shoplifted. And an update on Lunchbox not allowing his son to go to an NFL game without him. And every hour, we do Tell Me Something Good, 55 after. We'll see you on Tuesday's Bobby Bones Show.

0: Hey there. I was listening about, I think it was like 15 minutes or so ago, but I was just able to pull over and call. There was a song about a wedding and there being the woman being pregnant, and that's why she can't drink at her own wedding. Am I imagining that, or is that something you played? And if it is, what is that, please?
1: It's not your imagination. That was Graylin James and Water at a Wedding that I played earlier. Thanks for calling in. Now, Hudson Westbrook. Here's brand new country called Painted You Pretty on Taste of Country Nights.

0: New country there from Hudson Westbrook. That is called Painted You Pretty on Taste of Country Nights. The day has come. The CMA nominations came in on Thursday. I'm going to roll through a couple of them here with you. First of all, Ella Langley leads the CMA nominations, if you didn't already know. She's up for Ella Langley Entertainer of the Year, Female Artist of the Year, many more. For Entertainer of the Year, along with Ella, Cody, Luke Combs, Stapleton, and Lainey Wilson, along with Ella in Female Artist of the Year, Miranda Lambert, Megan Maroney, Casey Musgraves, and Lainey Wilson. And then for Male Artist of the Year, we got Luke Combs, Cody Johnson, Chris Stapleton, Zach Topp, and Steven Wilson Jr. Those are your top three there for the upcoming CMA nominations that just came out last week for the 60th annual CMA Awards. It'll happen November 18th. That's, of course, country music's Christmas right there.
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Thomas Rhett. After all the bars are closed on Taste of Country Nights, hopefully there's some bars open around here, even though it's Monday. It's Evan Paul going through the second shift with The Library, a new country for you. Morgan Wallen's coming up with Been By Now. Here's Nate Smith right now with World on Fire on Taste of Country Nights.

0: Country Nights. Evan Paul here with you. I got Chase Matthew in the studio. How do you handle this success that you've gotten right out of the gate?
1: I'm having a great time with everything, you know, and I mean, for a lot of people, it takes 6, 7, 8, sometimes more albums to get recognition, you know. And so, I mean, to even be in a room like this right now shows me I'm on the right path, you know. So.

0: That is Morgan Wallen and Ben By Now on Taste of Country Nights. I'm so pumped. I got something cool for you to win here. It's Josh Turner's 20th anniversary of his iconic Your Man album. He just released a deluxe version of it. And I want you to get a Josh Turner custom autographed guitar. I want to send that and a vinyl to your house. 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Hang on for me now. I got brand new country coming your way from John Party next on Taste of Country Nights with Evan Paul.
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0: Jason Country Nights, Evan Paul with John Party. We Googled John Party, and the first thing that comes up is John Party related to Elvis?
1: No.
2: I mean, it'd be really cool.
1: Yeah, my own. Totally my own.
0: See, now I think you are, and it's a conspiracy.
1: That's the best conspiracy theory I ever heard.
0: I'm going to start it. John Party is Elvis Presley.
1: He plays it down, but he is. He has the key to Graceland. Yeah.

Morgan Wallen, I Can't Love You Anymore. That's Morgan Wallen's only CMA nomination when he was teamed up with Ella Langley for that one. They just came out with the CMA nominations for this year last week. You can check it out at tasteofcountry.com. I got some coffee in my hand. What kind of drink is in your hand? Here's Eric Church.

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1: Tomorrow morning, I almost shoplifted. And an update on Lunchbox not allowing his son to go to an NFL game without him. And every hour, we do Tell Me Something Good, 55 after. We'll see you on Tuesday's Bobby Bones Show.

Shaboozy with good news on Taste of Country Nights. It's Evan Paul. Coming up next, we're going to talk about what's trending in country music news at tasteofcountry.com. That's after Luke Combs and Rethink Some Things.

0: country there from Luke Combs. That one's called Rethink Some Things on Taste of Country Nights. It's Evan Paul. Let's get a look at what's trending in country music news on this Monday night here at tasteofcountry.com. If I asked you what you thought was going on backstage at a Vince Gill concert, you probably wouldn't think it was something like this. I interviewed Charlie Worsham, who's Vince Gill's guitarist. He told me something that goes on backstage.
1: There has been a plastic dog poop placed strategically in the different dressing rooms and production offices.
0: On the Vince Gill tour.
1: Oh, man, trying to, you know, but that's what it's like. Because, you know, the gig is, you know, a couple hours a night. Yeah. You got the rest of the day to kill, you know, yeah. So it can, sometimes boredom can inspire quite.
0: Did y'all ever get Vince with the poop?
1: I can't confirm that one. Okay. Haven't happened yet.
0: Check out more with Charlie Worsham about Vince Gill at tasteofcountry.com.
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That's a new one from Kenny Chesney called Carry on Taste of Country Nights. What's happening? How's the night going so far for you? You good? All right, now just checking up on my people. Coming up, I got Ella Langley's brand new track for you after Jordan Davis and Luke Bryan's By Dirt on Taste of Country Nights. A few

Evan Paul on Taste of Country Night saying thank you to the crew listening at Azteca Milling. Appreciate y'all listening to 101.9 The Bull.

0: East of Country Nights. I'm hanging out here with Russell Dickerson. What is something that you're trying to do musically that you haven't done in the past?
1: I've been working on my guitar skills. And that was one of my goals this year, was like, I got to play more guitar. I used to play guitar on like every song, every solo, even on my records. Like I played almost like on my first three singles, I played the guitar solo on it.
0: Oh, wow.
1: You know what I mean? So it's like, I take that back, two out of three.

0: Jason Aldean there with Anytime Soon. A Taste of Country Nights with Evan Paul. Dude, this is hilarious. College admissions officers have been sharing some of their most memorable college applications. Someone said, I remember an applicant who wrote at length about how she panics under pressure, lacks leadership skills, and can't stand hospitals. It was a medical school application. Someone said, I got an admissions package with an essay written in crayon. Another one says, I'm a law school admissions officer, and someone sent me their package along with a shoe and a note that said, now I have a foot in the door. Okay, that's pretty creative, though. The weirdest one that I found, though, there was a kid who wrote an essay to a prospective college, and apparently the entire thing was about how much he loved his mom and how pretty she was.
1: Oh my gosh.
0: The future of America is in great hands.
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0: Keith Urban on Taste of Country Nights with Evan Paul. Hope you brought your fork and a spoon and a knife. I got a sample here for you. It's free, don't worry. Flatland Cavalry, it's called Never Coming Back.
1: We

0: Taste of Country Nights. It's Evan Paul along with Luke Combs. We're talking about how he named one of his albums Getting Old. Is that weird to talk about getting old? Like when you wake up in pain just from how you slept?
1: Yeah, and you're just like, man, I'm not old, you know? Like, I remember my parents, like, you're trying to hype yourself up a little bit. You're like, oh, I'm not old. It's cool. I'm good. I'm young.
0: That's where you're at right now.
1: Yeah, I'm still super young and stuff. A 40 HP Johnson on a flat bottom metal boat. Coke cans and BB guns, barbed wire and old fence posts.

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1: Tomorrow morning, I almost shoplifted. And an update on Lunchbox not allowing his son to go to an NFL game without him. And every hour, we do Tell Me Something Good, 55 after. We'll see you on Tuesday's Bobby Bones Show.

Morgan Wallen, I Ain't Coming Back, featuring Richard Petty and Post Malone. It's not really Richard Petty on there, but they talk about him enough. Hey, it's Evan Paul cruising through the second shift. Check this one out. Jacob Hackworth. It's called What Took You So Long? It's on A Taste of Country Nights. You told me.

0: mine is Jacob Hackworth and What Took You So Long on Taste of Country Nights. I was reading this story earlier about a man that was accused of stealing a fire truck from the crew that showed up to fight a fire at his house. He stole the fire truck. And I got Sean on the phone. You were talking about how you stole your mom's car when you were a kid.
1: Oh, man. When I was, I think I was 17, I stole my mama's car and drove it around for about 2 hours. And she didn't notice at all. But the thing that made her notice was actually ran into a mailbox on accident. And it left a pretty big dent on the front. And then she questioned what happened. And I had to tell her I stole a car. She threatened to call the police on me.
0: As she should have, man. You stole her car.
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That is new country from Tucker Wetmore called Who Told You That? 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Here's Megan Maroney's new one in at song number two with Medicine.

0: Kane Brown and woman on Taste of Country Nights. Kane Brown just got a house down in Florida. I'm here with Jason Aldean. Did he end up getting something right next to you?
1: I don't know where he bought at. He was, I thought he was looking at kind of northern Florida a little bit. We're down in South Florida, so no, we're not neighbors. I wish we were neighbors. I tried to get him to buy some land that was next to us to build a house over there so we could be neighbors, but he wanted something that was turnkey ready to move in, so okay. I don't know if he found it or not. I guess he did.
0: Here's Aldean on Taste of Country Nights.

0: Hefty and Boston. That's the number two song in America, all genre, behind Ella Langley Choosing Texas. 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

I think if I got to meet Taylor Swift, the first thing I would do is challenge her to donate $1 million to me. It's Evan Paul. Here's MacArthur on Taste of Country Nights.

0: Thomas Rhett's here with me on Taste of Country Nights. Do you ever play a new song for someone, like your family or friends, and they're like, meh, I don't really like that one?
1: Yeah, man, I'm one of those people that plays songs in too many situations. You know what I'm saying? Like, yeah. I could play it for like my grandparents and they could be like, I love this, you know, and then you could play it on a boat with your friends and they're like, why are you killing the vibe?

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1: Tomorrow morning, I almost shoplifted. And an update on Lunchbox not allowing his son to go to an NFL game without him. And every hour, we do Tell Me Something Good, 55 after. We'll see you on Tuesday's Bobby Bones Show.

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1: Hey, I'm Cody Johnson, and I play a real guitar. So you can play the guitar. All right. Hey, y'all, this is Cody Johnson. I play the real guitar, so you can play the air guitar. Go ahead and crank it up on Taste of Country Nights.
0: Here is Horseback.
2: He's a ranch hand and a pinch man. 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

0: want my horseback.
1: New country from Kojo. That one's called Horseback on Taste of Country Nights. It's Evan Paul. Let's get a look at what's trending in country music news on this Monday night here at tasteofcountry.com. If I asked you what you thought was going on backstage at a Vince Gill concert, you probably wouldn't think it was something like this. I interviewed Charlie Worsham, who's Vince Gill's guitarist. He told me something that goes on backstage.
2: There has been a plastic dog poop in the, you know, placed strategically in the different dressing rooms and production offices.
1: On the Vince Gill tour.
2: Oh, man, trying to, you know, but that's what it's like. Because, you know, the gig is, you know, a couple hours a night. Yeah. You got the rest of the day to kill, you know, so it can, sometimes boredom can inspire
1: Did y'all ever get Vince with the poop?
2: I can't confirm that one.
1: Okay.
2: It hasn't happened yet.
1: Check out more with Charlie Worsham about Vince Gill at tasteofcountry.com.
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1: Howdy, friends and neighbors. It's Zach Top, and it looks like we're both here working the second shift together. Good to see you, coworker. 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

tonight. That's Ella Langley featuring Morgan Wallen. I Can't Love You Anymore. 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Here's Jelly Roll, I Am Not Okay. Hi.

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I mean, don't get me wrong, I would mail it to myself, but I work here, so I can't win. So I might as well give it to you. 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

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Here's Say So.

Shaboozy featuring Jelly Roll on that one. Taste of Country Nights with Evan Paul. Morgan Wallen sat down with Miranda Lambert and they wrote this song together and America loved it. Thought you should know. Taste of Country Nights. What's going on?

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1: Tomorrow morning, I almost shoplifted. And an update on Lunchbox not allowing his son to go to an NFL game without him. And every hour, we do Tell Me Something Good, 55 after. We'll see you on Tuesday's Bobby Bones Show.

0: Country Nights. Evan Paul here with Blake Shelton. What is your and Gwen Stefani's Starbucks order?
1: You know, she and I aren't. Starbucks is a little too hardcore for both of us.
2: Like, where are you going then?
1: Well, I just like regular coffee that we make at the house. Like when we drink Starbucks coffee, it's like, oh my God, are we about to go like stay awake for a week now?

0: Hey, how much longer are you going to be up there? Because I want, I was trying to see if you could play a song for us before you leave.
1: Oh, dang. I thought it sounded like y'all were about to bring me some food up here.
0: I mean, we could bring you food if you want to. But anyway, we want to hear the Chris Young song. I didn't come here to leave. If you could put that on for us gals here at work, we would appreciate it.
1: Of course. Thank y'all so much for checking in. 888-544-7181 is our phone number. Coming up next, that Chris Young song, and Luke Bryan's in there as well. This is Taste of Country Nights.
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And Stella Lefty with Boston on the third shift. I'm Brett Allen. And more of today's new country coming up. Riley Green's on the way. You can hear from Co Wetzel, Ella Langley, their song Jaded. This is Trey Pendley. Here's Family Man on the third shift.

Did you ever find out that there's something that was common knowledge that you had wrong for years and years? Happens to the best of us. I'll share some of those things coming up after Coe Wetzel and Ella Langley. Here's Jaden on the Third Shift.

0: Did you ever have something that you learned later on in life that was, you know, kind of embarrassing? Because most people look at it as common knowledge. That's Caroline Jones, and you're it for me, honey. On the third shift, I'm Brett Allen. And yeah, there's a lot of things throughout life that, like, what was your reaction the first time you found out that pineapples don't grow on trees? A lot of people think that they grow on trees, or that that they grow the wrong way, the opposite way that they actually grow. The Beatles is spelled right, B-E-A-T-L-E-S, and the reason that they spelled it that way, the musical group, is it's a play on the word beat. A lot of people just thought it was an English spelling of beetle. A lot of people had no idea that chicken tenders are short for tenderloins. They're not just tender, you know, pieces of chicken. It's short for tenderloins. A lot of people didn't know that reindeer are real animals. And Santa Claus is real too.
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I am all for supporting small businesses, so I think this is a really cool trend that's starting up with Gen Zers. They call it lore tripping. So it's just vacationing at small towns and like quirky towns instead of big cities. According to Airbnb, nearly half of Gen Z's trending fall destinations are small towns. I love it.

A big shout out to Julianne and Casey that are they're staying up all night tonight, pulling their first all-nighter in college. They got a big project due tomorrow already? Still early. Here's Charles Wesley Godwin along with Luke Combs and Better That Way. Thanks for staying up all night on the Third Shift.

CMA nominations were announced last week, and we haven't got a chance to talk about it at all yet. So we're going to get into that. Who got snubbed? Because there was one artist that definitely got snubbed big time. We'll get to him coming up after Tucker Wet. Oh, no.

0: It's Zach Top with South of Sanity. He's up for two awards this year at the CMA. He's up for Album of the Year and Male Vocalist of the Year. And he's actually tied with Morgan Wallen when it comes to nominations. Morgan only nominated for two, and none of them are solo awards, which is hard to believe. Is that the biggest snub? I think it might be. Morgan Wallen has done some really amazing things this year in music, and to not, you know, even get barely nominated for CMAs is a big snub. But I will say, I'll agree it's a big snub for Morgan, but how many times has Morgan snubbed award shows? Like, everybody's getting upset on his behalf. I don't think he cares. If I'm being honest, I really don't think that he cares if he gets nominated for awards at shows like the CMA or the ACM. So we will see what happens. I doubt he's going to be there when it comes up in November.
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I got a little bit of a chance to chat with that guy over the summer, Corey Kent. Man, the stories that he's got. Did you know he got to sing with Willie Nelson when he was like an early teen? Crazy story. Here's Lauren Elena and Chase Matthew on All My Exes.

0: Bringing you all that brand new country. It's new after two. We do six brand new songs in a row. We're getting it started after Chris Jansen. Here's Fight for a Girl.
1: Yeah, I've been sitting around playing them haggard sounds, running them memories up.

It's Luke Combs getting us started on New After 2 with Rethink Some Things on the Third Shift. I'm Brett Allen, bringing you 6 brand new songs in a row. This is the second on that list with Carly Pearce and Riley Green. Here's If I Don't Leave, I'm Gone.

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1: He's a ranch hand in a pinch, man. 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

we were just talking about the snubs from the CMAs. The nominations are out. CMAs coming up in November. Lainey Wilson going to be your host. Here's another person completely snubbed. Not a single nomination this year. It's Shaboozey. Here's Cowgirl.

0: Carter Faith along with Wyatt Flores on Nothing Better to Do on the Third Shift. I'm Brett Allen. She started writing early, and she says that her songwriting has changed quite a bit over the years. She said during her first year of songwriting, she was just, you know, she only wrote like 5 songs. She said, but she really only wrote when she truly had nowhere else to put her feelings. She says as she's gotten older, she's realized that there are so many other nuances in life, smaller emotions and little moments that are worth writing about. She said, at this point, I could write a song about a chair and still find a story in it. And I think somebody's already done that. His name was, George Strait wrote a song about a chair. It's called The Chair. It's one of my favorite songs ever. So, yes, it's completely possible to write a song about a chair.
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She's also going to be the host, and turns out she is the first female host to solo host the CMAs ever, 2 years in a row. Reba did it, and Dolly did it, but they only did

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0: that.
1: If you're trying to find out how your kids are doing in school without having to ask the teacher, there's some ways to get them to talk. It's Taylor Austin Dye. There's man for that. On the third shift, I'm Brett Allen, and we've all been there, right? You go, your kids come home from school, and you say, hey, how was your day? And they say, it was okay. And you don't really hear much about how their day really was. Well, now that they're back in school, some parents reached out on Reddit on advice on how to get their kids to talk, and a lot of moms and dads shared their advice. One bit of advice was to let them just decompress a little bit, right? Maybe you don't ask as soon as they get off the bus or as soon as they walk in the house. Give them a little bit of time. Ask them later in the evening and ask specific questions. Like, instead of how was your day, ask, did anybody get in trouble today? Or what was the best part of your day? Or did anything make you smile today? And then see what they say and go from there. Good luck. It's a challenge that all parents go through. So don't feel bad if you still have a hard time getting it out of them.
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right, who's ready for some useless trivia? It's time right now. 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According to a report, men consume 82% of this snack.

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According to a report, men consume 82% of this snack. Got a lot of guesses for beef jerky. It's not beef jerky. The answer was actually potato chips. That's where they're all going. Potato chips. The answer tonight on Useless Trivia.

If you see a show on your guide for the TV that says South America, and you're like, what the heck is South America? I've never heard of that before. You have. It's just a new name for the old show, South Park. The creators decided to rename the show in response to President Trump. Here's Rodney Atkins.

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1: Nobody is surprised that Ella Langley is, she got the most nominations for the CMAs this year. She ended up getting 9.

0: That's John Party with Night Shifts on the third shift. I'm Brett Allen, and he's got people wondering if he could save his marriage, would he? Because sometimes, you know, there gets a point where you just, you know, you wipe your hands clean and go, there's nothing I could do, right? It is what it is. It was what it was. But John Party did a song in Cabo a couple weekends ago, and he dedicated it to his wife, Summer. And he said, because he still loves her. And it was her that actually filed for divorce back in May. And now it's got people wondering, you know, whether or not maybe it won't end up, because Jelly Roll at the same time said that he was getting divorced and his is already finalized and done. So what's holding up John Party and Summer? Are they not sure? You know, it's none of our business, but I just wish him the best. I really do. I hope that whatever is meant to be is what turns out for the two of them.
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1: Coetzel recently had to reschedule some shows late last week due to what they called an unexpected family emergency. Everything's okay. 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
1: Thanks again for hanging out tonight on the third shift. We talk about all kinds of stuff, like what's common knowledge that you had wrong for years that made you embarrassed. CMA nomination snubs and how to get your kids to talk to you about their schooling. We're going to do it again tonight at midnight. Hope to see you back. Have a great day.

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2: Well, we got somebody upset at Lunchbox. We got somebody wanting to talk about my personal growth. We got a dumb debate of the day on what you should call your husband. I almost shoplifted. All that is on today's show. We do have a good one. So thank you guys for being here. Let's get started now. Here we go.
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2: Why does Lunchbox literally wear the same sweatshirt every single day? Can somebody help him buy a new hoodie? Like, send me the address so I can send him, like, 7 hoodies for each day of the week, because this is ridiculous. The same hoodie with the same bear on it. Like, what are we doing? Anyways, appreciate you guys.
3: The funniest thing is he's actually wearing that one today,
4: right now.
3: Too. Like, yeah. When the camera went over to him, he's got the bear on.
4: Here it is.
3: The Chicago Bear. Thoughts?
4: Oh, yeah. I mean, I didn't know it upset someone so much that I wear the same hoodie. Like, I mean, if that's what you're worried about in this life, I'm worried about you. But it's comfortable. It's nice. It keeps me warm. It's freezing cold in this studio, and it looks good.
3: And you're a Bears fan.
4: And I'm a Chicago Bears fan, so it feels good to wear it. And they're actually kind of good now.
3: Want to know?
4: Yeah, want to know. But I'm just saying, like, they've sucked for so many years, and it's kind of nice to be able to wear a hoodie with a bear on it and be proud.
3: They beat my Panthers. I've been a lifelong Panther fan for 1 year. Right.
4: I know. I didn't want to say anything.
3: That's okay. It hurts, but
4: yeah,
3: it hurts being a lifelong Panther fan. Is a question. Is that hoodie something that you go home in, or does it stay up here and you put it on once you get here?
4: Both.
3: Oh, it does go home with you?
4: Every once in a while, I'm like, oh, man, I should have just left that at the studio. But usually I put it in my locker here.
3: Ray, next one up.
5: Hey, Bobby Bones Show. This is Matt from Lexington, Kentucky. I just want to give Bobby a shout out for the personal growth he's shown, because Arkansas is getting thrashed 36-3, and I haven't seen one rage tweet from Bobby tonight. So props to Bobby.
3: I can't be rageful when it was a little bit expected. And when you're sad, you don't rage. When you're sad, you just go deeper in a hole. Mm. Or you get empathetic. Or you just feel bad for other fan bases, like Cleveland Brown fans. I'm sorry. Like, I empathize with everybody that sucks.
6: And you were at a concert.
3: Doesn't matter. Doesn't matter.
6: Okay.
3: Doesn't matter. If the game would have been closer, I wouldn't even know what Brooks and Dunn were singing when I was at that show. It's miserable. But it's miserable.
4: Question. When it gets that bad, do you just turn it off and enjoy the concert, or do you watch the whole thing while you're at the concert?
3: No. Regardless of how bad it gets, I force myself to watch it till the end because I deserve it.
6: Oof.
3: Every game.
7: You deserve it.
3: I deserve it.
4: Oh,
3: yeah.
4: Okay.
3: If I'm going to ride along when times are good, I got to sit there and suffer through every excruciating second of it being bad. And it's never been worse in my entire life than right now.
7: It's so funny how different people are with their sports. Like, after, I guess, UT was down, and then I saw that they won. And so University of Texas.
3: Okay.
7: So I sent my high school friend group. They all are big Longhorns. I sent a group text. I was like, oh, hook 'em or whatever, way to go. And my friend replied, and he was like, what? I turned it off for my mental health. What happened? And I was like, y'all came back and won.
3: Well, I keep it on, and it does not help my mental health.
7: Oh.
3: But I deserve it.
7: Okay.
3: Picture the guy who takes the belt and whips himself in the back for doing bad stuff.
7: That's
3: me watching Arkansas sports.
6: Yeah.
3: Voicemail us anytime. 877-77-BOBBY.
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0: Okay, here's your dumb debate of the day. There was a story about a woman and she'd been married. She took her husband to a work event. She kept calling him partner instead of husband. And he was so irritated by it.
1: Like, hey, partner? Or like, no, like that's my partner.
2: That's my partner.
0: Yeah, not Wild obviously. West.
1: Got it.
0: Yeah.
1: That's what I thought. I mean,
0: they've been married for 5 years. They're raising a kid. He's upset because he says husband clearly reflects their commitment. She feels partner better represents equality and a deeper connection.
2: Okay.
0: How do you feel about him getting annoyed at that?
1: Yeah, I don't think this is a dumb debate. Like, that's stupid that she calls him partner.
2: Yeah, this is valid.
1: Like, so stupid.
0: Okay.
1: They're married. That's her husband.
2: Yeah, partner just insinuates you live together. You don't have that marital commitment.
0: I feel, listen, I also, if my wife called me partner, I'd be like, what?
1: What'd you say?
2: Your partner.
0: But I feel like though partner has, it represents equal more than husband and wife does. I don't think there's a that represents anything.
2: Mm-hmm. Okay.
0: So I think partner in any form represents somebody that's equal to me.
2: I like what partner represents. Like, oh, this is my partner in life. That's awesome. But in defining terms, if you have become married, that's weird to me.
0: If someone said, this is my partner, and it was a woman talking about her husband, I would think they weren't married and they probably had kids.
1: Correct.
0: I would think it was an elevated relationship where another factor had been introduced.
1: Like my neighbor one time, she had this guy, when we first moved in, she had this guy over and I'm like, oh, we just met your husband. She's like, oh, he's not my husband. That's my partner. Got it.
3: Oh,
1: got
3: yeah.
1: It. Loud and clear.
2: I think it's people that have an issue maybe with traditional roles.
0: If my wife said, yeah, this is my partner, I think I'd be weirded out. I think she's doing a bit.
1: Yeah.
0: I think she was doing a joke. Okay, so this debate's not that dumb?
1: No, not that dumb.
2: I think his feelings are valid here. You think he would have realized she's like that before they got married?
0: Yeah, unless she just learned.
1: Ugh. Or yeah, and did she start?
2: She evolved.
1: Did she start calling him partner, like all of a sudden? Or?
0: But what if he's confused and she is like, hey, partner? Like all of a sudden,
2: howdy.
0: Yeah, she's been watching Westerns with John Wayne. She's like, no, it's just that.

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2: We have huge medical news that could possibly affect every one of our listeners. 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
1: Bobby once pitched some drink ideas to Ashley McBride for her non-alcoholic bar in Nashville.
2: Bone dry margarita.
3: Bone dry. Bone dry is great. You could do a bone dry martini, a bone dry margarita.
2: The mint bonito.
3: Hey, I actually like that.
4: That's awesome, dude. I like that one.
2: You guys like, that was terrible. Yeah. That was the worst one.
3: Yeah, the bonito is great.
2: That was my worst one.
0: Yeah. The Bobby Bones Show.
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5: Amarillo's number one for new country.
23: Hey, get your balls on. It's the Bobby Bones Show.
2: I guess officially the diarrhea stuff's over.
5: Oh, thank goodness.
2: Yay! They said that. You see it?
24: Yeah, they finally said it's officially done.
2: Yeah. The largest outbreak out of an intestinal infection, done. No more diarrhea
24: thank
2: for anybody.
24: Goodness. But what I don't understand about that story, though, is that Taylor Farms is saying that it's done. But I thought Taylor Farms wasn't to blame because right. It started where they
5: no,
24: were
5: but
24: to
5: they
24: blame.
5: They had other issues, too, that they owned.
2: Yeah, the Taylor Farms thing was kind of, I don't know, like maybe the government was just being nice to them because they donated.
24: Okay.
2: Maybe. That's just speculation. but we're super happy. No more diarrhea for anybody.
24: Yes.
2: I wish they could eliminate that period. Like no diet.
5: Like,
2: yeah, if we were just to pull things out, like medium, can't do big things like AIDS, cancer.
24: Oh.
2: Can't cut those.
24: But this is health related?
2: Yeah. So no ticks anymore. Anything?
5: About any stomach bug, like throwing up and stuff?
2: Well, if you want to pull throwing up, you can. You pulling throwing up?
5: Yeah.
2: Okay. You?
24: Allergies. No more allergies. No more sneezing. No more itchy eyes. No more cough. Like all
2: sounds like
24: that.
2: A NyQuil commercial.
24: Yeah, dude. I've struggled with allergies my whole life. They're the worst.
5: Maybe like a rash.
2: What? How am I? We're all just rashes. Doing the stuff that affects us.
24: Amy, what are you?
2: Amy's like,
24: about?
2: What about a? I would say hangnails too.
24: That's annoying.
2: I get them bad. I would get rid of hangnails. You?
25: Yeast infections in your throat.
24: Oh.
5: Well,
2: how about just in general? Let everybody get rid of yeast infections.
5: Yeah,
25: yeast infections. They hurt the women too.
2: Yeah. Well, probably mostly.
25: Yeah.
24: And then your throat.
2: You had yours in your throat.
25: I did.
24: Ugh.
25: Yeah. Oh, you know what? No. Tuberculosis. I want to get rid of tuberculosis.
24: But is that a big one like AIDS?
25: Or is that too big?
2: I don't know. Maybe too big.
25: All right. We'll keep tuberculosis. Get rid of
24: Because like headaches in general are pretty bad. Just headaches.
2: That would be a good one to pull. Headaches, yeah. If we could just pull headaches. Okay, if you only get one. Now, we've talked them out. You only get one. What are you eliminating?
5: Nausea and vomiting.
2: Okay, those go together.
5: Yeah.
2: Boom. You?
24: I guess I can't do sinuses or allergies because that's a lot of stuff. So I'll go with headaches.
2: How great would life be with no headaches?
25: Do you really get headaches
24: all the
25: often?
24: Time, dude?
2: I do.
24: All the time.
2: Because of allergies and because of lack of water. And now sometimes I put my hair in a ponytail and sometimes it hurts me there too.
5: I mean, Eddie, that might mean you don't get a hangover.
24: That too.
2: Mm-hmm.
24: That'd be amazing.
2: What's yours?
25: Yeah, this one may be too big.
2: Go ahead.
25: The H.
2: What's the H?
5: I don't understand.
25: E.
24: Hepatitis?
2: Herpes?
25: Yeah.
5: What?
2: No, that's
5: Why
2: a,
5: are you
2: that's
5: eliminating
2: a,
5: that?
2: That's
5: you don't have that.
2: No, we don't know that.
24: No, but everyone, doesn't everyone have herpes in their mouth?
5: So. I mean, certainly.
2: That's too big of one.
25: That's too big of one. All right.
5: Pick something you actually have to struggle with.
2: But that's why I said maybe don't shut him down on that because he's had everything else.
5: Oh, is he going to get vulnerable and open up?
2: Yeah.
25: Yeah, I'll go with yeast infections.
2: Okay.
24: For you and the women.
2: I'll
25: For me and the women.
2: I'm going to go hemorrhoids.
24: Oh.
5: Okay.
24: Yeah, see, I don't know what that's like.
25: Yeah, I don't know.
2: I've had one for about 12 years from when
5: You've had it longer than that.
2: COVID messes with my brain.
5: Okay, I'm telling you, back when we were young, you were the voice of young hemorrhoids.
2: Mm-hmm.
5: And yeah, you were like my youngest friend with a hemorrhoid. And we were in our 20s for sure.
2: I had a single hemorrhoid. Yeah. I mean, I still, sometimes it pops back up. Hello.
24: It pops.
2: No, it pops back up. Hello.
24: Oh, it pops back up. Okay.
2: Yeah. So for pregnant women, no hemorrhoids. And for me, I got mine from like training, but then I also
5: Running.
2: Have stomach issues.
25: Yeah. Oh.
2: So no. Okay. So we've eliminated headaches, hemorrhoids, throwing up, and
24: yeast infections.
2: Yeast infections.
25: Yeah.
24: Thank you, Lunchbox.
25: You're welcome.
22: Come on.

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1: 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It is an amazing story. Lunchbox has it next and Tell Me Something Good.
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3: 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Till it all went black, she stopped texting back, and I finally got the picture. So here's to the

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8: From KAMR Local 4 News, I'm meteorologist Alan Gwynn. Starting out with temperatures mainly in the low 70s this morning, but it is breezy. Winds in here at about 10 to 25 and gusty. We'll stay windy with a high today up around 96.
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2: Tell me something good.
3: When Parker Bear was 4 years old, he was diagnosed with leukemia. He went through 500 doses of chemotherapy, 17 lumbar punctures, and numerous blood draws. Well, earlier this year, he got to ding, ding, ding, ding, ding, ding, ding, ding, ding, ding, ring that bell, walked out of that cancer treatment, and he was at an Astros game the other day, and they surprised him. They said, "Hey, Parker, come on out here and throw out the first pitch." I don't know word if it's a strike or ball.
4: If he bounced it in, I don't even care. And that's crazy. Like the amount of like treatment.
3: Yeah. I didn't realize you could do 500 doses of chemotherapy. Damn, that's crazy.
4: So he, right now he is
3: 6 years old
4: and
3: cancer free.
4: Man, that is awesome. There you go. That's what it's all about.
0: That was Tell Me Something Good.

0: story comes to us from Miami, Florida. Yesterday, we had a guy saying he had a grenade at the airport. Today, we go back to the same airport. Guy checking in his luggage, and the lady said, do you have any of this? Do you have any lithium batteries? He goes, oh, no, I don't carry those with me. I just keep a bomb in my bag.
1: Of course.
2: Yeah, good joke.
3: Okay. It's a great joke. I always laugh. Like, always go with that when you're just trying to make the airport a little lighter.
0: So back-to-back days in Miami, people making jokes at the luggage counter.
3: Yeah. I'm sure they love that. I bet they get a good guffaw. I'm sure they surround him and arrest him.
0: They surrounded him, took his bag, and he was arrested.
3: Okay.
0: I'm Lunchbox. That's your bonehead story of the day.

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7: That butt sniffer just continued to stay in the news. The California butt sniffer has been arrested 40 times.
8: 40 times?
7: How does he keep getting out? Now, it's a lot to put him in jail and have to pay for the butt sniffer to be in jail. But isn't there like an island you can put him on or something?
8: Where you can just sniff away on that island.
7: But there's no other butts.
9: Yeah, there's no butts, so what would he do?
8: I don't know.
7: He's been arrested more than 40 times. He's headed back to the streets after receiving just 170 days in jail for his latest parole violation. Despite a history of targeting women and cycling through custody. 39-year-old Khalees Crowder was arrested after police got a report that a guy was acting suspiciously and was getting too close to people and was smelling them at multiple businesses. See, I feel bad for this guy. Can I explain why?
8: Yes, please.
7: I don't have a desire to do anything like smell a butt. It sucks if you're born and all of a sudden you're just like, the only thing that I want is to go sniff a butt. Like
1: he's addicted to it?
7: I'm sure he doesn't want to love sniffing butts.
8: Mm. You think he was born this way?
7: I don't know.
9: Something.
7: I don't know if it's environment or genetic or.
8: Yeah. Instead of jail, like, can he get
1: go
8: help?
1: To rehab?
8: Like, how can, is there a doctor that can help him with this?
1: Maybe he could be hypnotized or.
7: The fact that you can get arrested 40 times, though, regardless of what it's for, and not just stay in jail is crazy. Right?
8: Yeah. I told you about that guy that acts like his car's broken on the side of the road. He's been in jail like 100 times. He has 100 arrests.
7: Wasn't there like 3 strikes, you're out or something?
8: It's not. I don't know. I think it's like if it's a crime where it's not a felony.
7: But 40 of anything. If you get arrested 40 times. No, 20 times.
9: Yeah.
7: We could go less than 10. That.
8: Yeah, 10.
7: It should be like automatic year.
8: Agreed.
7: At 10. And the 20th, automatic 5 years.
1: I mean, but even when he's in jail, he can still sniff butts there.
8: Oh, they're not going to let him sniff butts there.
7: Or they'll welcome him sniffing butts. Oh, it depends who he's with.
1: Oh, okay.
8: Think about that.
1: True. Let's go. The Bobby Bones Show. Bobby.

0: Randy Chesney revealed which hit song he almost retired from his live shows.
1: We do Tractor every now and then.
2: Just you know, so
1: there's
2: you
1: a
2: can...
1: moment that I got really sick of Tractor. Like, I just thought, well, if I don't have to sing Tractor anymore, it's not going to hurt my feelings. But then Megan Maroney comes out on the road with us. And she's out there for a couple weekends, and she goes, why are you not doing Tractor? I want to hear Tractor. She goes, everybody out there wants to hear Tractor. I want to hear Tractor. I said, okay, well, you're going to come up and sing it with me. And she goes, deal. And then I did it, and she was right.
3: Yeah. The Bobby Bones Show.

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1: I almost accidentally shoplifted. 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

0: I almost shoplifted Saturday. My wife and I went to Target, and we didn't grab a stroller because one of us pushes the baby in the... We didn't grab a car because one of us pushes the baby in the stroller, and the other walks and grabs the stuff. And we just loaded the bottom of it with the stuff. So the baby's in the top. Yeah, baby's in the top. We loaded the bottom with all the stuff we were getting. And we got to the self-checkout and pretty much checked everything out. And we rolled off. We got to the front doors. And I just happened to look down and check again. And there were two things underneath. And we got through the detectors fine.
1: Yeah. Oh, so you could have gotten away with it?
2: Keep going.
0: Nothing went off, yeah.
1: Oh, my gosh.
0: Nothing went off. I just pictured it being on Facebook.
1: Bobby Bones.
0: Just can someone name this person that stole from us? And it was like $7. But I rolled back and went in. And even when I went in, I held it up and I was like, we didn't steal this. I'm coming to pay for it. But we almost shoplifted.
3: It happens.
0: It hasn't ever to me.
3: No. It has happened to me.
2: Yeah.
3: A lot. But
0: that's because you would put stuff in your own purse.
3: Yeah. Or stuff's been in the bottom of a car. Like it just...
1: And you went back to pay for it?
3: Yes, I've gone back.
2: Oh, no. Yeah. Keep it.
0: Like, oh, you got. If you were me, what would you have done?
1: Well, if I wouldn't have noticed it until like I got home.
0: I was basically at the doors. I was at the doors. I was past any sort of beeper.
1: Nah, if I'm still on their property, I'd probably go back. I'd probably do what you did. But if I'm home.
2: Well, you can't get home without knowing you didn't pay for it because you would unload the stroller at the car. So you would still be on their property. You know what I'm saying? So like I've done it where I've had water on the bottom and I got to the car and I'm like, I ain't going back in. Then I have to get back in line and it's just annoying.
0: You find it at your car.
2: Oh, yeah. You just throw it in and go.
1: Is it in my car yet?
0: Well, no, you're packed because we have to pack the stroller up. Baby goes in the car seat, and then I got to take the stroller apart, put it in the bag. What do you do?
1: Yeah, I think I'm throwing it in the car. It's like lunchbox.
3: No,
1: like,
3: you're gonna
1: go back in there and tell them, like, I'm sorry, I skipped. That's a whole 10 minutes.
3: I just feel like Eddie's the type that's going to go back in. I don't know why sometimes he acts like he's not.
1: Just trying to be realistic. Well, what would I do? I think that's what I would do.
0: Hmm. Does it matter if all four boys and your wife are with you?
1: Yes, 100%.
0: Because if you have five with you, you're probably not going back
1: in. I have one of my boys would 100% be like, Dad, dude, you got to go back in there and pay for that. I'd be like, all right, I'll do it.
0: Oh, I thought it'd be the other way, where if you're trying to move all six of you and you're all in the car, you're not going to go back in. And
1: oh, no. If I have the whole family, your kids look at everything you do.
3: Like, yeah, he has to lead
1: watching.
3: By example.
1: I have to lead by example. I'm by myself, I can do whatever I want.
0: You still like crazy?
4: Bobby Bones.
0: And now let's play George Burge, Mind on You.

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1: I'm going to give you fictional best friends. If I were to say JD and Turk, what show?
2: Scrubs.
1: Correct.
3: Wow. That was fast.
4: Okay.
1: Okay. If I were to say Will and Jazz.
2: Fresh Prince. Prince of Bel-Air.
1: Good. Here's a hard one. Earl and Randy.
2: That is. My name is Earl.
1: Yeah. Contact close on Earl.
2: Yep.
3: Wow,
2: yeah.
3: Wow. Lunchbox. Good job, dude.
1: Kelly and Jesse.
3: Saved by the Bell.
1: Correct. Eric and Hyde.
2: That's 70 show. We don't talk about it.
1: Mm. Got it. Boom. There you go.
3: That's right.
1: Okay. We're going to play Name Your TV Best Friends next. 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
1: If I give you fictional best friends, name the show.
17: Okay.
1: Will and Jazz.
2: Fresh Prince of Bel-Air.
1: Okay. Got it?
2: Yeah. Yep. That's tough.
1: Write your answer down. Fictional best friends. DJ and Kimmy. You'll have 5 seconds to write your answer down.
17: I'm in.
1: DJ and Kimmy.
2: I'm in for the win.
1: Lunchbox?
2: That's Full House, man.
1: Amy?
17: Full House.
1: Eddie?
3: I have Full House.
1: Good job. Corey and Sean.
3: I'm in.
1: Corey and Sean.
2: I'm in for the win.
17: I'm in.
1: Lunchbox?
2: Boy Meets World.
1: Eddie?
3: Boy Meets World.
1: Amy?
17: Boy Meets World.
1: Correct. Doug and Skeeter.
17: What?
1: Doug and Skeeter. They are best friends. What show are Doug and Skeeter from?
2: I'm in for the win.
17: Doug and Skeeter.
1: Yeah, I've said it 3 times.
17: Okay.
1: Amy?
17: Doug Funny.
1: Eddie?
3: Rugrats.
1: Lunchbox?
2: No. Doug.
1: The answer is Doug. Lunchbox is the only one who gets the point.
3: Oh, wow.
1: Yeah.
3: Is that the guy he looks like?
1: Hold on, I'll let Amy complain for a second. I'd like to hear what she has to say. Go ahead.
17: That's great.
1: Okay, good. You avoided a yellow card there. Good for you.
17: Yeah.
1: Lunchbox takes the lead. Eddie and Waldo. Fictional best friends.
3: I'm in.
1: What show are Eddie and Waldo best friends?
2: Waldo?
17: What?
1: 5 seconds.
2: Eddie and Waldo.
17: Oh. Hold on.
1: No, holding on. Amy.
17: Eddie Haskell.
1: Eddie Haskell.
17: Is that him?
1: Lunchbox?
2: I put Leave It to Beaver.
1: Well, that would have been the show she was talking about.
17: Is that not it?
1: No.
17: Okay.
1: Eddie?
3: I believe you guys are looking for Family Matters.
1: That's correct. Eddie and Waldo Faldo.
3: Waldo for all the Daldo.
1: Yeah.
17: Oh, Eddie Winslow?
2: Oh, my God. I overthought it.
1: Eddie has tied it up.
3: Let's go.
2: Eddie was so fast, I thought it had to be an old show.
1: Ted and Marshall
17: are
1: best friends on what show?
2: I'm in for the win.
3: I'm in.
1: Eddie.
3: How I Met Your Mother.
1: Lunchbox.
2: How I Met Your Mother.
1: Amy.
17: How I Met Your Mother.
1: Good job. Did you not know that one?
3: I've never seen it in my life.
1: Next up. Lizzie and Miranda. They are best friends on what show? Lizzie and Miranda.
3: Ooh. I'm in.
2: Lizzie? I'm in for the win.
17: I'm in.
1: Amy?
17: Lizzie McGuire.
1: Lunchbox?
2: Lizzie McGuire.
1: Eddie?
3: The only Lizzie I know, Lizzie McGuire.
1: Good job. Everybody's good. Still in. All right, two more and we'll go to sudden death.
2: Mm.
1: Doug and Deacon. They're best friends on what show? Doug and Deacon. Doug and Deacon.
17: I'm in.
3: I'm in.
2: Hold on.
1: 3 seconds.
2: All right, I'll just say what I got.
1: Lunchbox?
2: Nashville.
1: Oh, because Deacon.
17: Good one.
3: Good one, dude.
1: I think you chased the wrong name. That's a good Deacon. Chase Doug. No.
2: The only other one I know is that stupid one you guys watched with the vampires.
3: Huh? What are you talking about? Twilight?
1: Know. Amy?
17: King of Queens?
1: Oh. Eddie?
2: Oh.
3: Is it Doug? That one? I put Rugrats.
1: It's King of Queens, Doug Heffernan.
3: Oh my goodness. Gosh. Are we all tied up?
1: Yep.
2: Amy, great kid. You know what I'm talking about?
3: No, man.
2: You're one that went on The Walking Dead. I thought there was maybe a
1: those
2: duck.
1: Those are vampires.
17: They're zombies.
2: Oh, same difference.
1: No. Tommy and Chucky. Okay. Last one before we go to sudden death. Maybe we get a winner here. Tommy and Chucky.
2: I'm in for the win.
17: What?
1: Oh, it looks like Amy's not going to be in the old
17: Tommy sudden and death Chucky. Match.
1: Tommy and Chucky. Amy, need an answer. Amy, answer.
17: Okay.
1: Answer.
17: Rugrats.
1: Correct.
17: Whoa! Really?
3: That's so stupid.
17: Okay.
3: That is so
1: Lunchbox.
3: Stupid.
2: Rugrats.
1: Eddie.
3: I finally got it right. Rugrats.
1: Yeah.
2: Eddie, right when they said the names, you go,
1: Tommy Pickles and Chucky Finster.
17: Well, that didn't give it away to
2: me. I was like, oh, man, Amy didn't hear that.
17: It just the only.
1: All right, sudden death.
2: So
1: everybody's in on this one though?
2: Yelling your name?
1: Nope. The next one will be yell name.
2: Got it.
1: If you miss it, you're out. Raven and Chelsea. Raven and Chelsea.
3: I'm in.
1: 3 seconds.
2: Raven and Chelsea. I'm in for the win.
1: Amy?
17: Sabrina the Teenage Witch.
1: Lunchbox?
2: That's so Raven.
1: Eddie?
17: Oh.
3: Raven.
1: Why'd you just point at me and yell Raven?
17: He's just calling
3: that's
17: it
3: the name
17: Raven.
3: Of the show, Raven.
1: The answer is That's So Raven.
3: Oh,
1: the
3: Lunchbox
1: is
3: the winner. My goodness.
17: Wow.
1: Big win. He loved that show, too. That's one of his favorite shows of all time.
2: I don't even know what it is.
1: No, yeah, right. You love Raven Simone. Raven Simone fan club. Yeah.
17: Yep.
1: All right, there he is. Good one.

0: me something good.
1: A 3-year-old girl is being called a hero after her mom had a medical emergency at home. 3 years old. What she did? Amazing. Amy has it next. And tell me something good.
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6: From KAMR Local 4 News, I'm meteorologist Alan Gwynn. Starting out with temperatures in the upper 60s and low 70s this morning. The lingering showers have continued to fall apart. We're going to be looking for a breezy high today with good rain chances up around 93.
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3: You're going to hear the dumb debate of the day, which is someone was upset because they're the husband, but they were called another name. 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
2: Tell me something good.
3: A three-year-old Emmy, she was with her mom, and suddenly her mom started having a seizure. So she decided to get on FaceTime with her grandparents, and then they were able to call 911. And they live in an apartment, which for first responders, it's maybe difficult to figure out exactly where their apartment is. So at 3 years old, she went out and flagged them down and guided them to the apartment. And she helped save her mom, because even just FaceTiming her grandparents, because at 3 years old, I don't know, you may just sit there and be like, whoa, what's happening?
4: Yeah, I'm not there with a three-year-old. What can a three-year-old do?
5: Not much. I mean, you know, it's like they call it the three-nager, other than getting in trouble.
4: Can they grab a phone, though, and do a FaceTime? Like, do they learn phones fast enough?
6: Oh,
5: I don't know.
6: I don't think so.
5: That's borderline.
4: Scuba, I think you've had the latest three-year-old.
7: Yeah, my three-year-old's pretty, I guess, advanced, because she's the youngest of two other siblings. So I feel like she could probably do this.
4: That's interesting. So she will learn more because there are older siblings teaching her more.
7: Yeah, an 8-year-old, a 5-year-old showing her, and she sees everything. So she's far advanced than most 3-year-olds.
3: True, like showing her stuff. Because a lot of times the youngest, a lot of stuff will get done for them. So they don't
4: Or the first.
3: Learn.
4: Yeah. First or youngest.
5: True.
4: Yeah. Yeah, good story. I just wonder if, I know, now I got to train my 3-year-old to know how to FaceTime.
5: Well, I was even thinking, like, just my 4 kids, like, as old as they are.
4: Your 18-year-old
5: would they be able to do it? I don't know if they could.
4: Yeah. That's what it's all about.
0: That was Tell Me Something Good.

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8: What does it take to be a zombie?
2: What does it take to be a zombie?
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9: That's funny.
2: 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Okay.
7: That was the morning corny.
2: All right, voicemail next.
1: Come on, Bobby Bones.
2: Okay, let's play Carrie Underwood. 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

0: All right, voicemail.
1: Hey, this is Matt from New Mexico. Good morning, studio. I'm calling to see if Eddie is still keeping up his drill sergeant discipline with his kids, if he's making them do push-ups and timeout and all that kind of stuff still. It's been a year now, so I'm curious if he's still keeping up with that. I love the show. Hope he's doing the drill sergeant daddy thing. Bye.
2: I mean, I'm definitely a drill sergeant. The push-ups, we haven't done in a while. What we've been doing now is for, like, Dallas Cowboys games when they score touchdowns, they do push-ups.
3: Well, that's like what a mascot does in a game. Yeah.
2: But I feel like drill sergeants do that, too, because it's kind of fun. You know what I mean? But you're still doing push-ups. But, I mean, timeouts, yes. I'm still getting creative with disciplines, like just different ways of teaching them things, you know? Like, so I'm still doing it. I'm trying my best.
3: You have four boys. With me being a boss, I've got to manage everybody different because everybody has different personalities.
2: Yes.
3: Do you have to discipline your kids different because they have different personalities?
2: Yes. One of my favorite things to do is take something that they love away for a little bit, and they all love different things. So it's like figuring out what that is, except one of my boys, he's so smart. He acts like he likes something before he gets in trouble.
3: I think that's the same thing, though. I think you're just still taking something away. I mean, maybe if you had one kid, you wouldn't take something away. I don't know. It feels like, so.
2: Like one kid starts acting like he likes playing with cards, and I'm just like, he's never played with cards. And then he gets in trouble. I'm like, well, do I take the cards away? Because it's kind of new that he likes it. Then I take it away. He's like, no problem. I'll do something else.
3: I like that kid.
4: That's like really forward thinking.

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0: on yesterday's show, we had Sarah in, Sarah and her friend, on social media. They won, a meet and greet. Sounds kind of weird, but they got to come up to the studio. You heard them on the show. Hey, Sarah, how are you?
1: Good. How are you, Bobby?
0: Are you back home?
1: I'm at work. Lame day.
0: Oh, are you supposed to be talking to us at work? Is that okay?
1: Yes.
0: Okay. So we just want to check in because when we talked to you, that was like pretty much everything happening. Like you played the games on the show and that was super fun. But then what happened? Just kind of walk us through the rest. What happened after you left the show?
1: So after we left the show, we went and got coffee at Killebrew. That was awesome. That was recommended by Morgan. And then we went to the Country Music Hall of Fame. So we did that for about an hour, hour and a half.
0: Was that cool? Was that so? I sent him over there. I think it's the coolest thing ever. But did you guys have fun there?
1: Yeah. Yeah, it was awesome. I felt like it was something like I wouldn't have. Why didn't we think to do this?
0: I know.
1: Already.
0: It's so, if you come to Nashville, because they said, what should we do? And I'm like, okay, I'm going to hook you up. Country Music Hall of Fame. You might think it's like too educational, but you're going to see so many cool things. And so, and it's large and they change out the exhibits every year. So you did that. Okay. Then what'd you do?
1: I did that. And then we went to your studio, and so that was cool, seeing all the different setups and then watching you do an interview. That was, like, unreal.
0: Yeah, they came over to the Netflix studio, not this studio.
2: Oh, got it.
0: I didn't bring them back up here for round two.
3: Yeah, I was like, wait.
0: No.
3: Got it.
0: They came over to where I do a bunch of the Netflix
2: stuff.
0: That's
2: cool.
0: Yeah, yeah, okay.
1: Yeah, that was awesome. And then we went and got dinner at, is it Luogo?
0: Yes.
1: Am I saying it correctly? That was, so my friend Christy, the one who came with me, we actually went to Italy together last year and we were like, oh my gosh, this is like comparable to like real Italian.
0: Yeah.
1: True, authentic. It was so good. I couldn't even tell you what we got because it was whatever was on special and just phenomenal.
0: Did you get the chips that I told you to get?
1: Yes. That was the first thing we ordered before we even got drinks.
0: Yeah, so get the chips. Yeah. I can't have cheese anymore, but it's got chips and like cheese. It's the best over there at Luogo. Okay. So then you do that. Then
1: we went to Bluebird. And that was, again, unreal. It was super kind of quaint. It felt like an old cafe. And we sat with a couple that were from Franklin. And I guess one of their friends gets them in like all the time because he comes like every Tuesday. He's just always there. And so he talked with them for a little bit. And then there were four people there. And that was fun. It felt like we were doing something that people that are from Nashville do, not like just touristy.
0: That was my hardest get. That's a hard one.
2: That's tough.
0: I had to call in some
1: favors. We appreciate it.
0: Yeah, no, it's that I now have to name my next child Bluebird if we have one. Yeah, Bluebird Bones. I'm so happy.
1: We never made it over to 12 South, though, so
0: that's okay.
1: That'll be next if we come back.
0: I'm so happy you got to go to the Bluebird and the Country Music Hall of Fame and this studio. And so, okay, rate your trip. What'd you think about it? What was your expectation?
1: 10 out of 10.
0: What was your expectation coming into it?
1: My expectation, honestly, coming into it was just that we were going to meet you guys and then possibly maybe be on the post-show, pre-show. I'm like, that was my hope. I was like, I really hope they let us on the post-show, pre-show. It was just way more than I could ever expect. And then everything else, like, because I had told people, we're going, we get to meet them. Well, what else are you going to do? I don't know. We'll figure it out when we get there. And then it was like, well, this is what we did. And this is what Bobby sent us to. And this is what happened. And they're like, oh my gosh, he like hooked you up.
0: Well, I'm happy you got to enjoy the experience. Now, when you're in the room with all of us, some people may think, I don't know, that we're in here acting, that we obviously don't read scripts, but that we're playing characters. Now, you were in here for a long time. What would you say to those people?
1: Oh, I had to like remind myself a couple times, like consciously be like, I'm actually sitting in the room with Bobby, Amy, Lunchbox, and Eddie. Like, I'm not just listening because I listen on my car. I drive an hour to work every day. So I listen on my car ride usually. And I had to like, this is real life. Like I'm sitting in here with them. It's exactly as you are on the show. It's wild.
0: So when we're not on the microphone, you're saying we act the exact same way, maybe even worse.
1: It's just you guys are who you are, who you say you are and what you do. You're all so kind and sweet. Like even Lunchbox, I was like, is he going to be, how's he going to be? Because he was the only one that I was like, is he really who he is, or is he over the top in real life? And not that he was really over the top while we were there, but I mean, he was funny. He kind. I mean, we all felt welcome. We didn't feel like we were, you know, like I said, another thing you guys had to do to get through your work day.
0: Well, the only reason you even bring that up is because Lunchbox told you you were just something else we had to do to get through our work day.
1: Yeah. Yeah. And then he made a big point to check that off the list.
0: Yeah. Yeah. Well, I'm so happy that you guys got to come in, hang out, sit on the couch, be part of the show, and then just do a bunch of really fun stuff. To me, that makes me happy that you guys had a great time and it was worth, you know, that couple of days that you spent to come hang out with us.
1: Oh, yeah. It was, I've said it a million times, just unreal. And you went above and beyond. You're so kind and thoughtful, and we felt very special. And it's probably nothing we'll ever get to do again. And so that makes it even more special that, like, you really knocked it out of the park for us.
0: What did your friend think that you brought with you?
1: Oh, I'm a little ridiculous with how much I bring up the Bobby Bones show, because it's like the only thing I listen to other than, you know, Spidey and Friends. And so I'll be like, oh yeah, on my podcast I listen to, on the Bobby Bones show, Amy said, or whatever. And so she's kind of picked back up with the Bobby Bones show since her and I have become friends in the last year. But she thought it was more than you could ask for as well. Like, she loved it, and she was very thankful that I took her with me. And
2: I checked that off the list. We got her. Okay,
0: done. Okay, got her.
2: Followed up.
0: Yeah. She followed up on that. Off. There we go.
2: Yep.
3: Yeah. And she's getting people back, recruiting people back.
0: We could use them. Yeah.
3: I mean, that's always nice. That's, you know, nice. When people fall off, it's like, do y'all have that thing where if people, it comes up like what you do or whatever, and like they're like, oh yeah, I used to listen to that. I'm like, we're still on.
4: I had somebody come up to me and say, hey, is the Bobby Bones show still on? Like, do you still work there? Like, yes.
3: Yeah. I mean, but I get it. People have different seasons of life. They're like, oh, I was in the car every morning for several years, and then my life changed, and then I wasn't in the car, so I'm not on the... So there's always like a reason, and I get it. I go in and out of stuff too, but it's like when you've been doing it as long as we have, and it's like sometimes those comments are like, oh, like, you know, it's like me walking up to them talking about their career and being like, oh yeah, I used to be into what you do, but.
0: Well, Sarah, it was so nice to meet you guys. I'm so happy you had fun, and thank you for listening, and one day may we meet again.
1: Yes, well, thank you so much.
0: Get back to work now. We don't want to get you in trouble.
1: All right, my boss is right here.
0: All right. Oh. Bye, Sarah.
3: Bye. Get your Bobby Bones
0: on. Bobby Bones. And now let's play Luke Bryan, Love You, Miss You, Mean It. We were

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6: Why does Lunchbox literally wear the same sweatshirt every single day? Can somebody help him buy a new hoodie? Like, send me the address so I can send him like 7 hoodies for each day of the week, because this is ridiculous. The same hoodie with the same bear on it. Like, what are we doing? Anyways, appreciate you guys.
4: The funniest thing is he's actually wearing that one today,
7: right now.
4: Too. Like, yeah. When the camera went over to him, he's got the bear on.
8: Here it is.
4: The Chicago Bear. Thoughts?
8: Oh, yeah. I mean, I didn't know it upset someone so much that I wear the same hoodie. Like, I mean, if that's what you're worried about in this life, I'm worried about you, but it's comfortable. It's nice. It keeps me warm. It's freezing cold in this studio, and it looks good.
4: And you're a Bears fan.
8: And I'm a Chicago Bears fan, so it feels good to wear it, and they're actually kind of good now.
4: 1-0?
8: Yeah, 1-0, but I'm just saying, like, they've sucked for so many years, and it's kind of nice to be able to wear a hoodie with a bear on it and be proud.
4: They beat my Panthers. I've been a lifelong Panther fan for 1 year. Right.
8: I know. I didn't want to say anything.
4: That's okay. It hurts, but...
8: Yeah.
4: It hurts being a lifelong Panther fan. Is a question. Is that hoodie something that you go home in, or does it stay up here and you put it on once you get here?
8: Both.
4: Oh, it does go home with you.
8: Every once in a while, I'm like, oh, man, I should have just left that at the studio. But usually I put it in my locker here.
4: Ray, next one up.
9: Hey, Bobby Bones Show. This is Matt from Lexington, Kentucky. I just want to give Bobby a shout out for the personal growth he's shown. Because Arkansas is getting thrashed 36-3, and I haven't seen one rage tweet from Bobby tonight. So props to Bobby.
4: I can't be rageful when it was a little bit expected. And when you're sad, you don't rage. When you're sad, you just go deeper in a hole. Mm. Or you get empathetic. Or you just feel bad for other fan bases, like Cleveland Brown fans. I'm sorry. Like, I empathize with everybody that sucks.
10: And you were at a concert.
4: Too. Doesn't matter. Doesn't matter.
10: Okay.
11: Doesn't matter. So you can be totally preoccupied and in the past would have posted.
4: If the game would have been closer, I wouldn't even know when Brooks and Dunn were singing when I was at that show. It's miserable. But it's miserable.
8: Question. When it gets that bad, do you just turn it off and enjoy the concert, or do you watch the whole thing while you're at the concert?
4: No. Regardless of how bad it gets, I force myself to watch it till the end because I deserve it.
10: Oof.
4: Every game.
11: You deserve it.
4: I deserve it. Oh, yeah.
8: Okay.
4: If I'm going to ride along when times are good, I got to sit there and suffer through every excruciating second of it being bad. And it's never been worse in my entire life than right now.
11: So funny how different people are with their sports. Like, after, I guess UT was down, and then I saw that they won. And so University of Texas.
4: Okay.
11: So I sent my high school friend group. They all are big Longhorns. I sent a group text. I was like, oh, hook 'em or whatever, way to go. And my friend replied and he was like, what? I turned it off for my mental health. What happened? And I was like, y'all came back and won.
4: Well, I keep it on and it does not help my mental health.
11: Oh.
4: But I deserve it.
11: Okay.
4: Picture the guy who takes the belt and whips himself in the back for doing bad stuff.
11: That's
4: me watching Arkansas sports.
5: Yeah.
4: Voicemail us anytime. 877-77-BOBBY.
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6: From KAMR Local 4 News, I'm meteorologist Alan Gwynn. Starting out with temperatures in the upper 60s and low 70s this morning. The lingering showers have continued to fall apart. We're going to be looking for a breezy high today with good rain chances up around 93.
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2: Tell me something good.
3: When Parker Bear was 4 years old, he was diagnosed with leukemia. He went through 500 doses of chemotherapy, 17 lumbar punctures, and numerous blood draws. Well, earlier this year, he got to ding, ding, ding, ding, ding, ding, ding, ding, ding, ding, ring that bell, walked out of that cancer treatment, and he was at an Astros game the other day, and they surprised him. They said, "Hey, Parker, come on out here and throw out the first pitch." No word if it's a strike or ball.
4: I bet it was a strike.
5: If he bounced it in, I don't even care. And that's crazy. Like the amount of like treatment.
3: Yeah. I didn't realize you could do 500 doses of chemotherapy. Damn. That's crazy.
5: So right now he is
3: 6 years old
5: and
3: cancer free.
5: Man, that is awesome. There you go. That's what it's all about.
0: That was Tell Me Something Good.

0: Bobby asked Bailey Zimmerman how he got Luke Combs to do the song Backup Plan with him.
1: The first time I heard it, I thought, man, Luke Combs would crush this. He invited me to play the concert for Carolina with him, and then I met him. So I sent him the text. I was like, hey, man, like, I've been nervous to send you this, but I really think you would crush it. And it's just one of my favorite songs that I've got right now. And I just thought you would crush it. So, and then he didn't respond for, I think, a month.
2: Oh, wow.
3: No way.
2: A month.
1: Wow. A month.
2: That's a long time.
1: But
3: okay.
1: He texted me back one day out of the blue and he just said, this song rips. I'm in. It was so like full circle moment.
4: Yeah. The Bobby Bones Show.

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7: Eddie might get $2,500 in free money. Have you guys heard about this?
2: No.
8: What?
9: So I was doing one of my murder tours.
7: Okay.
9: Well, I just call it that.
7: Stop calling it that.
9: Okay, I won't call it that.
7: Because someone was murdered in the parking garage right here at our building.
9: Just one floor away.
7: Yeah.
9: So I've been telling people in the building, like, do you want to see where the murder happened? And everyone's like, yeah. So I've been taking like a handful of people down. And we found all this stuff, bullet holes that the cops had not seen, because they labeled stuff where like bullet holes were. And they missed bullet holes. They missed shell casings, the actual bullet. They missed all that stuff. And while I was doing a tour, one of the coworkers was like, that's so weird. Why would they miss all this stuff? So she went and called the cops behind my back and said, hey, you missed all of this evidence. The cops came back to the crime scene. And now she could get a $5,000 reward. That's what Crime Stoppers is offering. And she told me that she would give me half if she gets the $5,000.
8: She's not going to get $5,000. She didn't find the suspect.
2: Yeah, they don't have the people. They just have some casings.
7: No, but this could lead
9: correct
7: to finding the people.
9: Oh. If they get the casings, which they were probably like, no casings, we don't have fingerprints. Now they have fingerprints. Mm. Here's the problem. I touched one of those casings. Dude, I'm not kidding.
2: You have an alibi.
9: I know, but during one of the tours at Scuba, I was just like, wow, that's a casing. And I'm like, oh my gosh, I just touched it.
2: Okay.
9: Dude, that's
2: during your tours, you should always put gloves on.
8: Yeah.
7: You've done enough murder tours now. You should know to wear gloves.
9: Right. No. Another thing, too, is like, dude, I offered you a murder tour and you did not come.
7: I'm good. I don't need a murder tour.
9: Well, now all the stuff's taken, all the evidence and the car.
7: How did they miss it the first time?
9: No idea.
8: I think it's because there was probably cars, and so they were probably so like under cars, and then the cars were gone, and you could find them in the parking garage.
9: They don't look under cars, I would think.
7: Yeah, whoa. Did they just stop?
2: They
7: whatever they
2: everywhere.
7: Didn't see when they drove up, they were like, okay, we've seen it all. Drive away.
9: But they said, the coworker said that when she called the cops, they were just like, they left what? Shell casings? That's crazy.
7: They still haven't found the people that killed that guy?
8: No, the suspects are still at large. If you have any tips, anonymous tips can be contacted at Crime Stoppers.
9: And that's what she did.
8: She didn't give a tip.
9: Yes, she did. She said you left this evidence.
7: I got a tip for you. Come get this evidence.
8: Yeah.
7: That's a tip. If they find fingerprints on the evidence, I would think they would credit her.
9: Right. And if she gets credited, half of that comes to me.
7: Does it weird you guys out that happened right here?
8: Nope.
7: A week later, does it weird you out?
9: I still think about it.
2: Yeah, I think about it every time I pull in.
7: Is it you?
8: No, not at all. I'm just like, all right, cool, man. It happens everywhere. You walk down the street, there's killings, there's fights. There's
2: what?
9: Everywhere?
2: Not everywhere.
8: Everywhere.
2: And especially not our very secure garage.
8: Oh, my gosh, guys.
9: Guys, that was really close to us, Lunchbox. Like, really close
8: to us. You
9: weren't
8: even here. It wasn't close to you at all.
9: No, in vicinity. Like, where I'm sitting right now, it was close to us, yes.
7: I feel like because it happened for a very specific reason, I don't think about it. Because it wasn't randomly here.
2: Oh, so if it had happened here, but it was really, really random,
7: yes,
2: then it would be there'd
7: different.
2: Be more fear. Because
7: that meant it could have been me.
2: Right.
7: But because it
2: We're
7: was
2: not
7: a drug
2: in the
7: deal.
2: Drug business.
7: Yeah.
9: But you know what I think about is that like, oh, it's a drug deal gone bad, a murder, whatever. These guys just deal with it. No, they're someone's kids, you know, like.
2: Oh, yeah.
9: He's someone's son and they're dealing with that right now. Losing
2: and
9: their
2: it could
9: son.
2: Be a double whammy. Like you realize your kid's dead and that he was a drug dealer.
9: You have an idea, right?
2: No, maybe not.
9: I feel like if my son's wearing gold and driving nice cars, he's probably.
7: Well, I don't think that's every drug dealer.
9: No.
7: I don't think that's what? All of them.
9: And he
7: no.
9: works at Target. I'd be like, wait, what?
7: There was a story about these women that had concocted this huge scheme where they were billing Amazon. Did you guys see this? And they had made like $6 million or so.
8: Unbelievable.
7: And so forever they did it. But what got them in trouble and caught was they started to buy multiple houses and crazy expensive cars.
2: Oh, yeah. There were signs.
7: Because I'm sure Amazon's getting so many invoices. And that's what they did. It was an invoice scheme.
9: Crazy.
7: And they made millions of dollars. But then they just were buying such to do that, you got to lay low.
9: And I just wonder if people just think they're getting away with stuff when they do stuff like that.
7: But they did. And I'm sure there are people that are and do get away with it forever.
2: Well, they got audited or who? Because if these are random women scamming Amazon.
7: I think one of them maybe used to work there.
2: Oh, okay. Because I'm like, how would they just, you know.
7: Is that what you saw?
2: Who decides to investigate them? One of them worked there.
8: And so they were running it through her. Like gotcha. It was a two-person scheme.
9: Oh, insider job.
7: Yeah. Oh, so she currently worked there.
8: I know she worked there.
7: That's what I thought. She worked there at some point. But you can't flex. If you're getting stuff illegally, and like you said, if you just work at Target, you cannot drive a Lamborghini and have four houses.
9: Yeah.
7: Because then something is happening that shouldn't be happening, unless there's some sort of family wealth or something.
9: But then what's the point of having the money?
7: You got to find better.
8: That's true.
9: You know?
8: Like, you want to go on those vacations.
9: Yeah.
8: Or else, why would you?
7: But you don't have to show it.
8: True, but
9: then people are going to wonder, where have you been for 2 months?
7: But they're not going to turn you in.
8: And if it's not on Instagram, is it real?
7: It is.
8: Like, if you don't have a chance to brag, then it's kind of tough.
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7: Woo! 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
8: Yeah. All right, so at least one quick Giving Tuesday. I go into my DMs and find people just to help out. This one is from, well, we'll call the guy Ryan. Says, here's my request. My son's baseball team is requiring all players to find $750 worth of sponsors, or else we have to make up the difference. I really think we're going to struggle with this. So if you want to have your name on a blah, blah, blah team banner, it'd be amazing. It would help the kids, those that can't afford it.
9: Okay. And if there's one thing that you like,
8: it is
9: your name on a banner.
8: Oh, I was going to say helping kids who can't afford stuff for sports.
10: That's the better answer.
8: Well, yeah, because that's what I've done.
9: I
8: more than be on banners.
9: I'm joking with you.
8: I don't think you were. I think you forgot.
9: No, I know.
8: No, I think you forgot.
9: I mean, I forgot your heart.
10: What do you love the most?
8: I think you forgot. Most
9: no.
8: I love, hopefully through my actions over the past 20 years, is helping kids
9: yes,
8: that can't play sports.
9: Obviously. Uh-huh. Golly, that's so what I meant.
8: No, it wasn't, but still. So that's one of them. Any critique there, Lunchbox?
11: Yes, a huge critique. They shouldn't be paying $750 just to play on a baseball team. It doesn't cost that much. Go to the Little League, it's $75.
9: It sounds like it's for the whole program of sorts.
11: Yeah,
9: like,
11: yeah. You're playing some special league that you can't afford.
8: It's not a special league. It's to play the league. I think it's the, you do have to pay to play in a league, and
11: yeah,
8: it could be a couple hundred bucks. If they pay for equipment, I don't know what they have to do. You don't know this stuff, and you're saying it so matter of fact.
11: I am telling you, I have kids that play sports, and none of them, and I mean none of them, cost $750, period. Doesn't happen.
8: Because yours don't, doesn't mean this league doesn't have that.
11: That is not a normal little league.
8: And if there are kids that can't play and they are only not playing because they can't afford it, I definitely do not mind hopping in and throwing some money at it.
11: You're paying for a travel team.
8: They didn't say they were a travel team.
11: Eddie, do your kids?
10: No, it sounds like maybe a travel team because that's really expensive. I've never paid that much.
8: But again, it doesn't say it's a travel team.
10: Doesn't say that. I don't know.
11: He left that out on purpose.
8: It's not.
11: Know.
8: It's also not your money. Also, Lunchbox told me to upgrade his flight for Vegas that I paid for.
9: Well, this isn't going to help him get there.
8: No.
11: Well, I got an email that says, hey, upgrade your flight. You're one click away. And I was like, oh, that's easy. All right, I'll click on it. So I clicked on it, and it said for $99, you can go Frontier Comfortable. And I was like, well, let me check with the guy that booked my flight. So I sent him an email to see if he'd upgrade my flight.
10: Bobby, today's Tuesday.
8: I don't check my work email. I haven't checked my work email in, I don't know, 4 years. If you want to pay me that money, I'll then put it on if you have to use my credit card.
9: Oh, okay.
11: Oh, no. I was thinking it would be part of my flight since it's my flight. You don't want me to be cramped and all, you know, stressed out because I didn't get a good flight when I'm going out there to work.
10: Because that'd be bad for what work.
8: But he's not going out there to work. I paid for his flight because he was crying that he didn't get invited to go.
9: And he was embarrassed to admit to his neighbors that are going that he wasn't going.
8: And the company said, okay, we'll give you a free hotel room for crying, but just do a couple things with social media while you're out there.
9: Makes sense.
8: Yes.
11: Oh, man, I got an email with a detailed list of hours of things I got to do.
8: Okay, let's see it.
11: All right, let me
9: pull it up.
8: Yeah, let's see the
9: detailed
8: list of hours of things you have to do.
11: All right, I have to post a couple times on the...
9: Okay, that's not hard.
11: No, leading up to the festival.
9: I think that's everybody in our company, whether you're going or not.
8: If you're at home, you have to do that.
10: Oh, really? I have to do that?
9: Yes.
10: Yeah. Okay.
8: We're waiting.
11: Well, it does double authentication, so I got to get this password.
8: Yeah, of course. It's always something. You can go into my DMs on Instagram, and I check it every Tuesday.
9: Because he's got a giving heart.
8: And I, him or me?
9: You.
8: I don't know. You kind of went at me pretty hard.
10: And you like being on banners.
8: Yeah.
9: Well, listen, I meant like in an outfield. Like you love a good,
8: You know what happened? My brother-in-law is the head coach at Tulsa. I would like for him to succeed. College sports is really only won by money right now. Because you have to pay in order to get good players. And I said, I will donate a bunch of money to my brother-in-law. What can I do that's funny? And then they gave me some ideas that weren't funny. And I said, no, I want something funny. I want something to be called the Boneyard. So I bought the whole outfield.
9: And then now, anytime someone hits a home run,
8: I donate to a hospital.
9: Exactly. Because
11: it's not a banner.
9: If there's one thing you love, it's giving.
8: Damn, hater today.
9: Hey, speaking of, my niece just moved to Tulsa and I recruited her as a fan. She's going to go to a game.
10: One game.
8: Okay, I'll let DJ know.
9: Well, her and her fiance. So that's.
8: Yeah. You have any more on your list over there? Are you still triple authenticating?
11: No. The internet finally went through. It's good. I have to post this graphic twice on my Instagram story.
8: Oh, only a story. Wow.
9: What time? What time, though? Because you said it was like hour
11: leading
9: by hour.
11: Leading up to the festival twice this week. Okay. Include the ticket link. And then I have to take over the BBS socials, create carousels focused on specific themes throughout the entire post. I have to go to Kenny Chesney's room at House of Music on Friday and hang out there and get social content from that. Drive, tune in to watch the live stream on Disney Plus.
8: Not
11: and
8: drive
11: Hulu.
8: Somewhere. Again, that's just social.
10: That's what I thought, drive.
8: All he's having to do is post like three times and they're paying for a hotel room. And I paid for a flight with my own money. I should have just held out and let the company pay for his flight too. But that's not what I do. And then he comes and he asks me for more. Give me more.
11: Mm. No. I just said.
8: Yes.
11: I said, do you want to upgrade my flight?
8: My answer is no.
11: Oh, that sucks. You'll pay $750 for some kid to
8: play ball?
10: Play baseball.
8: Yes.
11: Yeah, and me, to be on work, I got to be uncomfortable.
8: What?
10: cramped in the seats.
8: You're not going to work. You're going to spend 20 minutes. You're going to get a free Vegas trip.
11: Man, sounds like a lot of...
8: You're not using sentences.
11: A lot of work, man.
8: Yeah. Kane Brown, Marshmallow Miles on it, Bobby Bone Show. Hey, call us if you want.
12: New truck, big lady.

0: Let's go to Amy in St. Louis, who's listening. Amy, you're on.
1: Morning, studio.
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1: So I just had a comment about Lunchbox saying that it doesn't cost that much to play baseball. I paid $4,000 for my son to play select baseball.
3: Keyword, select. Select. You don't have to pay that. There is a little league right down the street that you can go play at, that they can play. There is no need to pay $4,000. You are insane.
0: But that's also, again, I'm not justifying $4,000 or not. This is what you think about your kids and your life. To put that onto other people's lives and to go, no kid should play baseball if it costs $750. What if the little league sucks and there's not, they have two teams? I come from a very small town. We did not have enough people to play a league. So you had to drive two towns over. My high school didn't even have a baseball field. So we had to go and play in a league that was away. And the dues to just to get in that league was like $400 just to play in that league. So just because it's happening to you does not mean it happens everywhere else. And I don't think you understand that. Same thing with you and your kids. If you didn't get to do it as a kid, you don't want your kids to do it.
3: That's not accurate.
4: That's pretty accurate.
5: Yeah, we've heard that it's accurate.
4: It's an alignment for sure.
0: And also, what if you have a really good kid and the league he's playing in is so easy for him that he needs to play with better talent? That happens too if you want your kid to be better.
4: That's a good point.
0: So there's just a lot of variables. And also, why am I defending where I spend my money to help people?
4: I don't know.
0: Let's go to four. Another Missouri call from Josh. Hey, Josh.
6: Hey, how's it going?
0: What's up, buddy?
6: Good morning, you guys.
0: Good morning to you.
4: Good morning.
6: I was just calling because I was listening, and I know that Lunchbox was so excited to go to the festival, and then you paid for his ticket, and now he was saying that it was just so much work that he had to do all of that stuff to get a free hotel after he already got a free ticket. I just thought it was pretty hilarious because it's really not that much to do. If you're always on your phone and doing stuff anyways, it shouldn't be a really problem.
0: He's probably getting $3,000 in free stuff to go post for 30 minutes.
4: Mm-hmm.
0: That's it.
4: I am curious to see his carousel content.
3: Exactly.
4: He was in charge of coming up with a carousel post.
3: And theme. I got to come up with a theme for that post.
5: Do you know how to put a link in the post?
3: What in do you mean? Link in bio?
5: Yeah, I said link.
0: Yeah, link in bio. Oh my God. My point was he's getting $3,000 in free stuff and he's complaining he has to go and do a couple posts.
4: Right.
5: Yeah.
0: So, hey, Josh, it's funny. I agree. I appreciate you calling. How's your day going so far, Josh?
6: Pretty good, man. I'm on my way to work. I hope you guys have a wonderful day today.
0: Yeah, you too. Hopefully we'll talk to you soon. See you, buddy.
6: Appreciate it. Thank you guys for having my call.
0: All right. Call us if you would like to. We'd love to talk to you. 877-77-BOBBY.
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11: This is The Bobby Bones Show. Let's go.
9: This teenager in Ohio was missing for 263 days.
6: Wow.
9: And so they kept looking and they were saying, hey, we think it's this dude. Can you go check? And so they do go check the home of this guy who was a former science teacher at the school. And that's where she was.
6: Like, and like hidden somewhere, or she was freely there?
9: I think she went there because they said that he had been grooming her for 2 years.
6: So oh, wow.
9: They told the Post that the guy, Joe Brinkley, according to the story, had been grooming the teen when they met at school 2 years ago because he was a teacher.
12: What?
6: That's terrifying.
9: Yeah. Brinkley was arrested and charged with one count of interference with custody, a first-degree misdemeanor. He was later released on bond, pleaded not guilty. He had faced allegations of improper behavior with students in the past, had denied police entry to his home twice before during investigations into this teen's appearance.
6: Hmm.
9: U.S. Marshals eventually entered the home August 21st and found the girl alive inside.
6: Wow.
9: I'm imagining she wasn't leaving.
6: Yeah.
9: The house at all. Mm-hmm. They would have seen her. Eee, they're bad people, man.
12: And a teacher.
6: I know. The ones you're supposed to trust.
9: A teacher.
6: But hey, there's more good out there than bad.
12: That's true.
9: Well, we think.
6: No.
9: We hope.
6: It's true.
9: We believe. We need.
6: Yeah.
9: I want to go to Tanya in Virginia, who's on line 7, Ray. This is Tanya. Hey, Tanya, you're on the show.
13: Hi, Bobby. Hi, studio.
9: What's going on?
13: Hello, are you there?
9: Yeah, we're here for you. What you got?
13: Okay. All right. I'm calling about the $750 for the Little League.
9: Yes.
13: Lunchbox was complaining. That $750 was not for that kid to play. That was for sponsorship money. They have to pay those umpires a lot of money to rep a game. So that money is going to pay for umpires. It's going to pay for field maintenance. It's going to pay for, you know, equipment that they need. It's not going for that kid to play.
9: I did get a message, too, where there is like $150 from every kid that goes into just the maintaining of the field.
6: Oh, yeah.
9: And the operations of the field, the lights. So it seems like a lot of that is built into actually playing. It is not a travel team. I don't want to say too much because I never want to say who it is that asked that I helped.
6: Mm-hmm.
9: But that wasn't the case. It's not a travel team.
12: Okay.
9: But he was sure it was, and he screamed it was, so...
14: Still,
6: and pretty much kids shouldn't be doing that. Anyway.
14: $750 is absolutely insane for Little League.
9: Tanya, can I give you a gift? Would you mind that?
13: What?
9: Can I give you a gift? Would you mind if I gave you a gift?
13: No, not at all.
9: Okay, so here's what I'm going to give you. There's this amazing company called Airtasker where it doesn't matter what you need at your house. 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
13: Oh, my God.
9: And they can get... It is the greatest. Pet sitter, it is the greatest. Mounting a TV.
13: Oh, my God.
9: You know how hard mounting a TV is?
12: So hard.
9: Well, to me. You know how hard mounting a TV
12: is?
9: No,
12: it's hard. It's hard.
9: Okay, good. So hard. Eddie kind of said it, but yeah.
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9: 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Thank you for calling, Tanya. I have this for you. I hope you have an amazing rest of the day.
13: Thank you very much. Appreciate it.
9: All right. There you go. Let's play Ella Langley, Loving Life again, Bobby Bone Show. Again, we're here for you. 877-77-BOBBY, 877-77-BOBBY, it's our number.

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6: From KAMR Local 4 News, I'm meteorologist Alan Gwynn. Starting out with temperatures in the upper 60s and low 70s this morning. The lingering showers have continued to fall apart. We're going to be looking for a breezy high today with good rain chances up around 93.
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6: Bobby Bones asks Kane and Caitlin Brown if they plan on doing more music together.
7: I don't know. Truly, I haven't planned anything. We haven't really talked. I mean, I guess we were we would love to do some more music together for sure. But we're kind of just taking it day by day.
5: George and Tammy did a bunch of records. Just those two?
8: Yeah, no, I would love to have
5: a full record would be super cool.
7: So much fun. I mean, we really had, I feel like it brought another bond in our relationship, and it's something that we both love. You know, I think we definitely will do something else.
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3: A three-year-old, Emmy, she was with her mom, and suddenly her mom started having a seizure. So she decided to get on FaceTime with her grandparents, and then they were able to call 911. And they live in an apartment, which for first responders, it's maybe difficult to figure out exactly where their apartment is. So at 3 years old, she went out and flagged them down and guided them to the apartment, and she helped save her mom, because even just FaceTiming her grandparents, because at 3 years old, I don't know, you may just sit there and be like, whoa, what's happening?
4: Yeah, I'm not there with a three-year-old. What can a three-year-old do?
5: Not much. I mean, you know, it's like they call it the three-nager, other than getting in trouble.
4: Can they grab a phone, though, and do a FaceTime? Like, do they learn phones fast enough?
6: Oh,
5: I don't know.
6: I don't think so.
5: That's borderline.
4: Scuba, I think you've had the latest three-year-old.
7: Yeah, my three-year-old's pretty, I guess, advanced, because she's the youngest of two other siblings. So I feel like she could probably do this.
4: That's interesting. So she will learn more because there are older siblings teaching her more.
7: Yeah, an eight-year-old, a five-year-old showing her, and she sees everything. So she's far advanced than most three-year-olds.
3: True, like showing her stuff. Because a lot of times the youngest, a lot of stuff will get done for them. So they don't learn.
4: Or the first.
3: Yeah.
4: First or youngest.
3: True.
4: Yeah. Yeah, good story. I just wonder if, I know, now I got to train my three-year-old to know how to FaceTime.
5: Well, I was even thinking, like, just my four kids, like, as old as they are.
4: Your 18-year-old
5: would
4: know?
5: They be able to do it? I don't know if they could.
4: Yeah. That's what it's all about.
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1: Tuesday Reviews Day. I watched the documentary on Netflix called Ray Gun, the one where it's the Australian breakdancer that was crazy.
2: Oh, yeah.
1: Yeah.
2: Was it great?
1: It's good. So.
2: And she was for real?
1: Yeah. And.
2: Oh, and we all trashed her, man.
1: And it makes you feel bad. Because Australia does not have a lot of break dancers in the country anyway. They have more dudes than women. And they're called B-girls. I think maybe like break girls.
3: Oh, yeah, yeah. Break.
1: So, and it was her story. And she was just, she's a doctor. Like, she's in academia. And she was doing it as a hobby. And it was basically one competition.
3: That's crazy.
1: And she had a good day. And she won. And there are people that have been doing it a long time who are better than her. But I say just a few. And they said she won. Like that day, she came in and pulled off a couple things. And people roasted her. And I thought it was performance art. Honestly, when I was watching her do it, I thought she was doing it to just get attention. And I felt so bad for her.
2: Oh my God.
1: At the end of this.
2: Mm-hmm. I mean, I don't know what she's up to now, if she's in hiding or
1: I don't want to tell you because it'll spoil it. She's not in hiding anymore. Actually, it's a little more positive now.
2: Okay.
1: I give it 4 out of 5 B-girls.
2: But, so she participated in the doc?
1: Yeah.
2: Oh, that's okay.
1: Yeah.
2: I thought it was one of those ones.
1: It's her story.
2: Oh, man. So she's making some money.
1: So, and her name is like Hopefully. Dr. Rachel Gunn. And so Ray Gunn comes from, they just combined her name because she didn't have a name.
4: Okay, that makes sense.
3: Ray Gunn.
1: Man, it made me feel and not good. And then good.
2: That is so funny.
1: Do you guys remember her from the Olympics?
3: Of course.
2: I know her exactly.
1: And she'd like lay on the ground and do this. Yeah, 4 out of 5. And then I watched Land of Bad, and it's on Hulu, but it was a movie in theaters, and it had one of those Miley Cyrus boyfriend guys in it.
4: Liam Hemsworth?
1: Yeah, either Liam or Noah or Sean or one of the two.
3: Mm. The other one's Chris, I think.
1: Yeah,
3: right?
1: Yeah, yeah. It had one of them in it. And so, have you seen that movie, Mike?
5: I haven't, no.
1: So, Land of Bad, I almost cried a couple times during it, and it is a straight action movie. But it's about these...
4: Yeah, it's Liam Hemsworth.
1: Yeah, so I said Noah, Sean, it's all the same name. It's these guys that go over because there's a CIA asset that they have to go get out because he's being held hostage. And it's 4 American dudes. And I don't know, man, it really... It there's a couple times where I got emotional in it. But Russell Crowe is in it.
4: Wait, there's a Luke Hemsworth too?
1: That's what I said, Noah.
3: You did say
2: yeah. There's a lot of them.
1: Yeah, that's the other brother. Yeah, he doesn't quite look like the other two.
3: Oh, really?
1: Yeah.
3: He's skinny and so.
4: But no.
1: That Milo Ventimiglia.
3: Oh, from.
1: This Is Us. Adam
3: this
1: podcast.
3: Is Us.
1: He's in it. He plays a big role in it.
3: That's cool.
1: It's like if you like appreciate the military, this is great. And then again, I got emotional during it, but it is a lot of action. My wife walked in with like 40 minutes left and she sat for like 5 to 6 minutes and she goes, I don't think this movie's for me because. I was already halfway through. And I said, why? She goes, because I've sat here for 6 minutes and it's only been fighting.
3: And you're
1: she,
3: like, I love
1: and
3: it.
1: And she doesn't like fight. She goes, so I'm going to go ahead and check out.
3: Mm.
1: Land of Bad. Again, it's on Hulu right now. I give it 4 out of 5 drones. It's very much about drones as well. I got a little emotional during it. So, Amy, go ahead.
4: We touched on this. The death of a pastor's wife. That's the only one I've completed.
1: Mm-hmm.
4: But... I did start the Earl Meets World.
1: Alex Earl?
4: Uh-huh.
1: My cousin texted me with you yesterday with you talking about the death of a preacher's wife, pastor's uh-huh. wife. And she was like, man, that show is evil. Is it evil?
4: Yeah, he's evil.
1: The pastor?
4: Yeah, very.
1: Yeah. Mm.
4: Especially with how manipulative he was and how his bizarre behavior. But you have to watch it yourself to find out. I don't want to ruin anything.
1: Nice. Did you finish Earl Meets World?
4: No, I just was...
2: No. You can't talk about it.
4: I'm not talking about it. I'm simply saying that...
1: Okay.
4: I was shocked.
1: Can't review it until it's done. Lunchbox.
2: I completed nothing. I still need to get back to the rip because I was in the middle of it. And I just have to say... Are you going to let me talk? So far, I'm like...
3: You can't talk about it.
1: But can't talk about it.
3: You got to finish it though, because
1: yeah,
3: you'll love it.
1: I've seen the rip.
4: No,
1: I love the rip.
3: I've seen the rip, Lunchbox. You'll love it.
4: I need to finish it. No, stop now.
1: But like right now, how are you feeling?
2: I'm feeling.
1: Eddie?
4: Talking.
3: Okay, I saw a documentary that I did finish,
1: And
3: it's a 9/11 documentary, but it was so different than any of the other documentaries I've ever seen. It's called Turning Point Generation 9/11. And it's about the generation after us, like the kids of the victims, talking about how 9/11 affected them. Mm. So, so different on how they were 3 years old, 2 years old when it happened. Don't really remember it happening, but I remember this and how it's affected my life since then. So interesting. It gives me chills just talking about it. I give it 4.5 hugs.
1: Good. Thank God. I thought you were going to say
3: no, no, no, no.
4: Yeah, I was like, no.
1: Oh, my God.
3: 4.5 hugs out of 5.
2: Was Pete Davidson in it?
3: No, he's not in it.
1: Did you see his story where he was talking about how his dad obviously died in 9/11? And that he felt like his dad was so old, but his dad was 35 when he died. And he goes, I'm 35 now. I'll be like my kid not having me. And I'm young. Like my dad must have felt.
3: Yeah.
1: Yeah.
3: Have you seen a lot of these voicemails that are on TikTok now? A lot of them come from this documentary. So they kind of give you a little backstory on who's leaving the voice message. Crazy documentary, man. And I even thought about like, ooh, should I let my kids watch this one? But my oldest, for sure, he watched half of it with me. And then my little ones, I just don't think they're ready for that yet.
1: Okay, so we'll put these up.
2: Oh, man, that just seems so sad.
3: It is so sad, but good.
1: We'll review some our stuff. We got three full reviews with us.
3: Yeah.
1: And those two, we get they got. All right, Tuesday reviews day.

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0: story comes to us from Miami, Florida. Yesterday, we had a guy saying he had a grenade at the airport. Today, we go back to the same airport. Guy checking in his luggage, and the lady said, do you have any of this? Do you have any lithium batteries? He goes, oh, no, I don't carry those with me. I just keep a bomb in my bag.
1: Of course.
2: Yeah.
3: Good joke. Okay. It's a great joke. I always laugh. Like, always go with that when you're just trying to make the airport a little lighter.
0: So back-to-back days in Miami, people making jokes at the luggage counter.
3: Yeah. I'm sure they love that. I bet they get a good guffaw. I'm sure they surround him and arrest him.
0: They surrounded him, took his bag, and he was arrested.
3: Okay.
0: I'm Lunchbox. That's your Bonehead story of the day. Mr. Bobby Bones.

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1: It's Bobby Bones.
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13: From KAMR Local 4 News, I'm meteorologist Alan Gwynn. Starting out with temperatures in the upper 60s and low 70s this morning. The lingering showers have continued to fall apart. We're going to be looking for a breezy high today with good rain chances up around 93.
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2: Justice for Bobby. Justice for Bobby. That picture was just not the best. In the zipline video where you're kind of holding up onto the top and you kind of are having to flex a little bit, those arms don't look too bad, brother. You're doing fine. You just had a kid. You're not in the gym as much. Happens to everybody.
1: It does happen to me. I don't like it. It wasn't a very good picture. I didn't even notice that my arms were so much smaller and even my legs. But what am I going to do? I had surgery. Took me out. Had a baby. I can't get to the gym as much. I understand that, too. If I eat wrong and I'm not exercising, it goes right to my gut. I'm talking about I get gut. Oh. Like that bottom part above the belt line. So I've also been, I would say, precious. Not eating calories, but eating the exact right thing. So I think I've lost like 12 pounds, which I don't like. So I got to put it back on. So thanks, man. I see me, though. I'll get there.
3: He did say in that zipline video, though, your arms look good.
1: They don't. They don't. The zipline video, it looks like a stick man. And then the only time you see a little muscle pop out the back of my arm is like when I'm grabbing it hard. So thank you for that. Having a baby, man. Who knew?
3: It's hard, man.
1: Who knew, man? Thank you guys for listening to the show. 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And hit subscribe. It's free. And you'll hear this whole show. We do a whole second show on the feed. Thank you. We will see you guys tomorrow. Bye, everybody.

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1: All right, you just sit tight, do your job, and leave the rest up to us, okay? 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It's not slowing down with us. 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

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I love when artists tell us that they're working on a new album, because then we know, like, if we don't see anything from them, it's because they're busy. 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
1: Well, Lauren Elena just dropped a new album last month. That is All My Exes with Chase Matthew. It's Jess. I'm on the job with you. I love getting new albums from artists. I love when they explore different sounds and different themes. I also love when they give us a little hint of what they're working on and the direction that they're headed. Like Tucker Wetmore, he's actually working on a new album right now. And he says he's leaning into like 70s and 80s vibes. It's something that he says he is a sucker for. And honestly, like 70s, 80s, like country music, there's a little bit of like disco in there. So I'm excited to hear what Tucker Wetmore is working on. He said he wants it to feel fresh, but familiar.
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12: From KAMR Local 4 News, I'm meteorologist Alan Gwynn. Temperatures already up into the low to mid 80s here at the noon hour. It's kind of humid, a little bit breezy. Looking for a high today up around 93 with a very good chance of showers and storms, especially for the season.

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Amarillo's number one for new country, 101.9 The Bull. 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
1: Well, Luke Bryan's new album, Signs, will be here on Friday. That's country, and she knows it. Hey, it's Jess. I'm on the job with you on that album. In fact, the lead-off track on that project is a collab with Luke Combs. It's called Finders Keepers. This is a collab that Luke says has been a long time in the making. He's been waiting for a song that would be perfect for Luke Combs to be a part of. And now there's some rumors out there that they might actually be performing that song at the CMA Awards in November. Fingers crossed for that. I would love to see these two on stage together. CMA Awards are coming up on November 18th. And of course, we've got the full list of nominations on our app.
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3: From KAMR Local 4 News, I'm meteorologist Alan Gwynn. Temperatures already up into the low to mid 80s here at the noon hour. It's kind of humid and a little bit breezy. Looking for a high today up around 93 with a very good chance of showers and storms, especially for this evening.
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Amarillo's number one for new country, 101.9 The Bull. Well, if the workday's feeling a little cold, we can warm things up for you. It's Jess on the job with you with Morgan Wallen. It's Don't We.

1019 The Bull, it's Bobby Bones. Tomorrow morning, Lunchbox thinks his wife has lost her mind. We're going to talk about a fight that they had. Also, at 55 after every hour, it's Tell Me Something Good. See you tomorrow morning on The Bobby Bones Show.

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101.9 The Bull. I wonder what kind of tricks Lainey Wilson's going to have up her sleeve for the CMA Awards. She is hosting once again this year. What kind of special guest do you want to see her pull up on stage? I feel like this is the year Devlin gets on stage.

0: 101.9 The Bull. It's Jess, and welcome in to the lunch hour, your official hour of relaxation. Yeah, kick your feet up, all right? We're not working right now. This is your time. I've got all your favorite new country for you, like Dylan Scott. Here's My Girl.
1: She looks so pretty when her makeup on. You should hear her talking to her mama on the phone. I love it when she raps.

Incredible. Well, if you're feeling a little stressed out when it comes to the finances, when it comes to the budget, kind of feels like the walls are closing in, the weight is just too much, we've got relief on the way. 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
1: You know, there ain't no stress like financial stress. Am I right? 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

For Local 4 News, I'm meteorologist Alan Gwynn. Temperatures already up into the low to mid 80s here at the noon hour. It's kind of humid, a little bit breezy. Looking for a high today up around 93 with a very good chance of showers and storms, especially for this evening. 101.9.

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Tomorrow morning, Lunchbox thinks his wife has lost her mind. We're going to talk about a fight that they had. Also, at 55 after every hour, it's Tell Me Something Good. 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

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Well, pretty soon, you're going to have to rethink the budget. In a good way. 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

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One of the reasons we've got to get you through this workday quickly is because, well, there's a chance there's a margarita waiting for you on the other side of quitting time. 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
1: Well, I hope everything's okay for Ko Wetzel. There he is with Ella Langley. It's Jaded. It's Jess. I'm on the job with you. I don't know if you saw, but he postponed a couple of shows this past weekend. Three shows, in fact. He's already rescheduled the dates, but he said it was due to a, quote, unexpected family emergency back home. So hopefully everything is okay with Ko and his family. Say a little prayer for all of them. He's just one of many artists that has either postponed or canceled an entire tour this year. We've had several artists that have done that. Sometimes, you know, it's illness or you know, it's an emergency like this. Or it's just, hey, I'm not in a mental state. I don't have the bandwidth to be on the road right now. We've got a list of artists who have done that so far this year on our app.
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3: From KAMR Local 4 News, I'm meteorologist Alan Gwynn. Temperatures already up into the low to mid 80s here at the noon hour. It's kind of humid and a little bit breezy. Looking for a high today up around 93 with a very good chance of showers and storms, especially for this evening.
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101.9 The Bull, it's Bobby Bones. Tomorrow morning, Lunchbox thinks his wife has lost her mind. We're going to talk about a fight that they had. 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
1: Well, some not great news if you are a fan of the show Ransom Canyon. It's been canceled after season two. I was hoping for a third season. I love Josh Duhamel. I love Minka Kelly. They had just added Steve Howie to the mix, which was fantastic. Unfortunately, Netflix has said no. Good news is you can still read the book series.

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1: Hey, it's Jess. I'm on the job with you. You worried about this workday? Don't sweat it. We're helping you get through it. Here's Cody Johnson. It's The Pain.

Amarillo's number one for new country, 101.9 The Bull. We're entering into a very busy and expensive time of year. 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
1: John Morgan, it's Kid Myself. It is Jess, I'm on the job with you. I still can't believe Garth Brooks pulled this off, doing a secret show in Denver at the Grizzly Rose. The act was billed as Yukon Jack, okay? Well, people started getting word that it was Garth Brooks, and well, it turned into quite a show. People were lined up for hours to get in, and when Garth initially saw the line outside the venue, he was like, hey, let's do two shows. Let's do one set, clear everybody out, and bring the next set in. Well, the sheriff's department was like, absolutely not. That will be pandemonium. Are you kidding me? So for safety concerns, they said no. You can read more about this on our app. I'd like for him to continue to do this, though. I mean, this is fun.
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5: From KAMR Local 4 News, I'm meteorologist Alan Gwynn. Temperatures are already up into the low to mid 80s here at the noon hour. It's kind of humid and a little bit breezy. Looking for a high today up around 93 with a very good chance of showers and storms, especially for this evening.

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1: 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Just a few hours left in the day. 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Here's Bailey Zimmerman. It's Chevy Silverado.

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Tomorrow morning, Lunchbox thinks his wife has lost her mind. We're going to talk about a fight that they had. Also, at 55 after every hour, it's Tell Me Something Good. 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

101.9 The Bull. Can you imagine owning a home that Dolly Parton used to live in? Her cottage in California is on the market. It was built in 1920. 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

Amarillo's number one for new country, 101.9 The Bull. Hey, it is just after 3 o'clock. Let's get this afternoon underway and get you to Quitting Time. Got a great hour ahead. Zach Topps, Kenny Chesney, and Morgan Wallen. Here's Lainey Wilson, 101.9.

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And in case you missed it, Joe's Pizza and Pasta is closing in Bushland. 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

Josh Ross, hate how you look. So you think John Party is going to be saying that to Summer? Oh, I still can't believe those two are getting divorced. 101.9 The Buzz.

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It's just after 4 o'clock on 101.9 The Bull. Hey there, Lori Crawford hanging out with you. Lainey Wilson on the way in less than 20. Some Morgan Wallen. Here's Chris Stapleton, 101.9 The Bull.

0: plenty of the talking in the morning. So Lori's giving you a break in the afternoon.
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Number one for New Country, 101.9 The Bull. So there is a beautiful historic house that's on the market here in Amarillo. I'll tell you more coming up in two songs here on 101.9 The Bull.

0: Number one for New Country, 101.9 The Bull, Lainey Wilson, pardon me, phone, keys, wallet. Hey there, it's Lori Crawford. So back in 1988, Dale Travis and his wife Linda purchased a home on Harrison Street, 1914 South Harrison, to be exact. He paid $18,000 for it. It was on the condemned list, and they spent quite a while remodeling and refurbishing this home to bring it back to its original beauty. Ross Rogers is rumored to have lived there. It's been on a national registry and more. It is a beautiful home. Dale was the pastor of my church until he passed away in 2016. So I got to see inside that house quite a bit during small groups. And it is a beautiful home, and it is on the market. It is for sale. It's been in the Travis family since 1988, and it could be a part of your family now. Check out the beautiful pictures and more, thebullamarillo.com or inside our Bull app.
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7: From KAMR Local 4 News, I'm meteorologist Alan Gwynn. Looking at highs today, topping out in the low to mid 90s. Now, we do have a very good chance of scattered showers and storms, some with heavy rainfall for this evening. Winds will be breezy at 10 to 20.
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Number one for New Country, 101.9 The Bull. So the Amarillo Tri-State Fair starts on Friday. Are you ready for the funnel cakes, the rides, the shows, the rodeo? Woo! Friday's the big day for kickoff. Now, I know a lot of our businesses struggle during this time. Send us a shout out. We'd love to say hi to you.

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Hey, thanks for making us all a part of your drive home. Zach John Keane on the way in less than 20. Jason Aldean, here's Brantley Gilbert. It's the big ride home with the Lumberyard and Canyon.

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So Amarillo already has this restaurant, but they're getting a second one. I'll tell you what it is coming up in two songs here on 101.9 The Bull. Here's Jason Aldean.

signs its fall in Amarillo when the Tri-State Fair means two things. You're going home with a full stomach and a story about something fried. 101.9

0: 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Get to drinking, it's Zach John King. And get to eating because Jersey Mike's has announced that it is opening a second location here in Amarillo. Of course, their original location right there on Georgia. But this one is going to be off of Sauncey. 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
14: From KAMR Local 4 News, I'm meteorologist Alan Gwynn. Looking at highs today, topping out in the low to mid 90s. Now, we do have a very good chance of scattered showers and storms, some with heavy rainfall for this evening. Winds will be breezy at 10 to 20.
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0: Ella Langley, Lovin' Life Again. Of course, Ella's going to be in Lubbock on October the 10th. The show is sold out, but we're going to get you hooked up with tickets. And our Ella Langley, picture this, it all kicks off on Friday right here on 101.9 The Bull.
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Number one for New Country, 101.9 The Bull, just after 6 o'clock. Wetzel, Ella Langley, and Jaded on the way in less than 20. It's their new duet. Blake Shelton coming up. Right now, it's Old Dominion. I'm Lori Crawford. 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
10: From KAMR Local 4 News, I'm meteorologist Alan Gwynn. Looking at highs today, topping out in the low to mid 90s. Now, we do have a very good chance of scattered showers and storms, some with heavy rainfall for this evening. Winds will be breezy at 10 to 20.
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number one for New Country, 101.9 The Bull. Thanks for hanging out with us. Sure to appreciate it. Are you excited about the Amarillo Tri-State Fair? Cannot believe that is kicking off on Friday. I can't wait for a funnel cake. I hear they have some creative ones this year. 101.9 The Bull with Hudson Westbrook.

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Number one for New Country 101.9 The Bullet is John Morgan. I'm Lori Crawford. I'm going to get on out of here on this Tuesday evening and leave it with Evan Paul. Of course, Luke Bryan's going to be hanging out with him just after 8 o'clock tonight, so you don't want to miss out on that one. Have a great evening, 101.9 The Bullet.